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0: there's a big change that could be coming to movie theaters.
1: Or really just movies in general. Pretty interesting. You might like this. You might hate this. Talk about that next. What did she say?

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0: got Vanessa on with us. Random question, but are you a curious person?
1: Oh, very much. Very much.
0: I'm curious, yeah. Mike, are you curious? John, you curious?
2: For sure.
3: Yeah, it's got me in trouble a lot. Sure, yeah.
2: Curious what? And nosy. Yeah.
0: Well, that's a good thing, though. Curiosity is a sign of being highly intelligent. Mm. It's an aspect of the personality trait called openness to experience. And people who are open to experiences are more interested in things that are complex, new, and unconventional, making them a very highly intelligent person.
3: Wow.
1: Wow, I thought maybe it was just my ADHD, but I mean, I got to try everything. I need to know how everything works.
2: Next time my boyfriend asks, that's why I'm asking him so many questions. I'm going to say it's because I'm curious, but it's just because I'm smart. I'm highly intelligent. That's it.
3: And don't slow me down.
2: Yeah, no.

0: love to test the Vibro's knowledge and yours.
1: And the game that Gianna invented, Are You Smarter Than a Vibro? Wherever you are, you can play along as well. We all play together next.

0: Joined by Sherry. Would you like to live longer?
1: Longer than today, but not too long.
2: You know, that's kind of, yesterday, Gianna was saying, like, I don't care if the world ends while I'm here.
3: Yeah, I just went on a long tangent because the world's a little scary. But anyway, what's
0: the
3: fact?
0: Well, this is more than a conversation for me and Mikey because we want to live longer. And if you would like to live longer like us, all you got to do is have really good friends and you keep them close. Research has found that having close, strong connections to friends is a key factor in living a long, healthy life. People's good, warm friendships have lower rates of heart disease, diabetes, arthritis, slower rates of brain decline, and all that. So Mikey and I will keep our good friends and the rest of y'all can just...
2: Well, yeah, John, let's keep making some bad decisions on the weekends.
3: Okay.
2: I have some really bad friends.
3: Okay.
2: And these dreams will come true.
3: This sounds really dark. Just a PSA. I would like to live life, okay?

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1: Guaranteed human.

0: the DM we got says, you'll never believe the picture I just got of my own boyfriend.
1: And he's a personal trainer.
0: Uh-oh.
1: Well, FYI, we'll explain the whole story and get her advice next inside group chat. I'm going

0: excited.
1: And Mikey, the girl we have on the phone right now has been in the same exact situation we're talking about with group chat.
2: I love that. All right, we're getting advice for Raquel, her Manta personal trainer, but clients text him late night. She got a picture of him spotting a girl a little too close. Samantha, you were in a similar situation, Gianna says. What are your thoughts?
3: Oh, I got to tell my girl. She needs to leave him. Let me tell you my situation.
2: Okay.
3: I was dating this guy, and he was a personal trainer. Same situation. I felt insecure. Oh, it used to boil my blood every day he came home or someone said they saw him. Mm-hmm. The minute we broke up, he started dating the girl that I was
2: with. Oh, my God.
1: Are you
2: kidding
1: me? So
2: he's dating one of his clients now.
3: He sure is, and they're still together.
1: Okay, oh, well, I don't like this.
2: This is worst case scenario for Raquel listening right now.
1: Raquel is sweating.
4: Yeah, she's definitely dumping dude when he gets home from work today.
2: Well, thank you for the first-hand advice, though. We always do love hearing from somebody who's been in the same situation.
1: Right.
2: So we appreciate you calling in a group chat.
3: Thank you. I hope she gets out of that now.
2: Oh, boy.
1: Run, Raquel!
2: If you want to try and save this relationship with any positive news, feel

0: you come in or what?
1: So, Wendy, you know we've been talking about this Taylor Swift wedding for a while, right?
2: Yeah.
1: And people are like, man, am I over this? Am I not over this? Still, this Harvard professor is like, you're not over it, because Harvard might actually have a future class based on Taylor Swift's wedding. Did you see this?
3: What are you going to learn in this class?
2: Oh, God. Yeah, why?
1: So here's the thing. And this will happen only if Taylor Swift writes songs inspired by the wedding. What's going to happen in this class is they're not going to focus so much on Taylor's personal life. Instead, students will look at how she turns real life experiences into music and then compare the music that comes from the wedding to the love story songs that she did prior to it, and how marriage has evolved her and how that has actually changed her music. So there's going to be a class possibly at Harvard based on this.
2: Is that a thing?
1: Can we
2: wait and see if her marriage even lasts a year or two first?
3: It's a valid point.
4: That too, but what about every other artist ever on the planet of Earth that has been single, written songs about it, and then gotten married, and then the songs change a little bit?
3: Well, guys, the good news is you guys are all questioning it.
1: Yeah.
3: None of us are smart enough to get into Harvard, so we won't be taking
4: this
3: class.
4: Even know the name of the school.
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0: Hey, Shannon, are you ready for a crazy story?
1: Yes.
2: What happened? So, these are always good.
3: Yep.
0: We know what Waymo is, right? You know what Waymo is?
1: Yes, of course. The self-driving cars.
0: Yes.
2: But it's like an Uber self-driving, pretty much.
0: Pretty much, yes. It's Google's self-driving, driverless taxi service. Exactly. So it took an unexpected turn this week after these two 15-year-olds were accused of drinking alcohol in the back seats. So the Waymo picked up these underage kids and they cracked open some beers in the back seat of the vehicle, figuring there's nobody driving. We can get away with this. We can get drunk. Nobody will ever know. Apparently, Waymo remotely pulled the car into a parking lot and locked the doors on them.
3: Wow.
0: And then contacted the police, who detained the teens after they arrived. Now, police say the drivers could have unlocked the doors and gotten out because they don't say Waymo actually was like kidnapping kids, but it has a service in it that you can't drink in the car. And if you're underage and they catch you drinking alcohol, they pull over. So the incident did spark a little fresh debate about privacy and surveillance and whatnot. But others are saying this is the best thing ever because how do you prevent these kids from doing this again? You lock them in and you call the cops.
3: That's crazy.
1: A teenager cannot compete with a smart car. The smart car
3: is a lot smarter than I thought, too. I really underestimated the Waymo.
2: You know what? Before this conversation, I never felt safe in one of those things. Now I do.
3: Yeah.
2: If they can catch you drinking, they can stop an accident.
3: Yeah.
1: Sure. You'll probably think

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0: If you spent a little too much money this weekend or even 4th of July long weekend.
1: We got your back. Pay Your Bills is back. 13 shots, $1,000 every weekday starting again tomorrow. Easy.

0: Rebecca, are you ready for the crazy story of the day?
1: Yes.
0: All right, this happened in Ohio. It's something you don't feel like you could even make up, but it happened. So firefighters were called out after reports of a mystery liquid leaking from a small semi-truck on the interstate.
1: Oh, my God.
0: So at first, crews weren't sure what they were dealing with. So a bunch of police and crews showed up, and it turned out that the hazardous substance was actually thousands of pounds of Frank's Red Hot sauce.
2: was leaking out of the truck?
0: Yeah. So officials say the truck was carrying about 40,000 pounds of Red Hot sauce, and it left a trail along the freeway. Finally getting pulled over at this truck stop, fire crews had to contain the spill because of concerns that it was going to cause issues with drains and environmental issues. But when they were seeing this red stuff leaking, nobody knew what was going on, and people were freaking out. Just simply Frank's Red Hot sauce.
2: Also, if someone's going to leak and it's red, that's always a worry.
3: Of course.
1: Oh, my God. Yes. The way I could just drag my French fries on the ground.
3: That's one way to do it.
2: If your barbecue for the 4th is missing Frank's Red Hot, we now know why.
3: Yes.

0: time should you actually spend with your significant other?
1: You can't spend too much time or not enough. Mm-hmm. There was a study done, so we'll explain this all next.

0: Joined by Trish. So you said you have a fiance?
1: Yes.
0: How many minutes a day do you spend with him?
1: Oh, God. We both work from home, so probably too many minutes.
2: Oh, wow.
3: That does make it tough if you don't get your, like, separate time at all, right?
0: Are you in a house or an apartment?
1: We're in an apartment right now.
0: Man, that is difficult. So check this out. A lot of people do think you have to spend a lot of time, but not too much like you guys do, to have a great relationship. Experts say just 40 minutes a day of quality time together is what you need to have a happier, healthier relationship. Just 40 minutes of your phone away, quality time is all that you need.
1: I'm going to tell him that. I think that might help us.
3: My fiance had about a whole bottle of wine Saturday night.
2: Yeah.
3: So she lost her phone. Mm. It was great Sunday. She had no phone and we were hanging out quality time.
0: Yeah, boom, look at that.
3: All you gotta do, lose your phone, your relationship gets better.
2: Or drink a whole bottle of wine.
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3: Here we go. He'll ad-lib. He'll be fine. I don't know where he's going. 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
2: 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Your K-pop stans. Spread the word. We do it every weekend right here, right about now. 2 hours. Nothing but K-pop and global pop. Going to talk to the fellas of Big Ocean in a couple minutes. Those dudes are making history, man. Also, new track from TXT's Yeonjun a little bit later on, but let's kick everything off. The guys of Rise. This is Do Yo Dance. Check this.
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3: Welcome to hour number two. Got the K-Pop mix with DJ XXL coming up in a few moments. Of course, don't forget to follow us. K-Pop with JoJo on Instagram. That's K-Pop with JoJo on IG. Let's kick off hour number two with the fellas known as AT.
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0: Caribbean and Retro Break, because I feel like it's partly responsible.
1: Yeah, I'm just like, get back to me end of July.
0: Please.
1: Thanks.
0: Don't ask me to sign anything. Don't ask me to do anything, because let me tell you something. I am not.
1: Same.
0: I don't have time for it. Let's get this over with.
1: I planned my wedding around Mercury in retrograde because I didn't want it to be in retrograde, and I signed my wedding license. Yeah.
0: Were you stressed? I remember you were like stressed during that time.
1: Yeah.
0: And a Mercury being in retrograde was

0: AJ. So I know this may be old news, right? But I am scouring the internet because I need just more details about Taylor's wedding. I just need to know.
1: I know. Well, you know what's interesting is, like, I feel like we all know so much.
0: I don't think we know anything.
1: We know so much.
0: I feel like I don't know anything.
1: Are you, like, looking up the internet?
0: I am.
1: There's so much out there, but I'm like, what's true and what's not?
0: Right. So we have to wait until she comes out, or people that went to the wedding, for them to say something about it.
1: Yeah. Have you not been seeing all these stories?
0: No.
1: EJ, come to my corner of the internet.
0: Can you, like, we have two different algorithms.
1: Yeah, literally.
0: You need to, like, tell me something.

0: Is it ever okay to tell your friend that they're the reasons why the relationships fail?
1: What?
0: Is it ever okay to tell a friend that?
1: That's a total cop-out.
0: What do you mean?
1: That your friendship is the reason why...
0: No, that they're the reason their relationships fail.
1: I'm confused.
0: Why? No, so listen, you know how a friend vents to you about their problems and
1: yes.
0: It's like... Oh my gosh, I can't find a man. And da da da da. Is it ever okay to tell that friend that they are the reason why their relationships?
1: Oh, like they're the problem.
0: Correct.
1: Oh, understood. Okay. Yes.
0: We'll talk about it in just a sec. Next on the Bachelor.
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0: and EJ. Okay, so we're talking about, is it ever okay to tell a friend that they're the reason why their relationships fail? You say yes.
1: Basically, you're saying you're the problem.
0: Right, yeah. You think so?
1: 100%. If you're a real friend, you need the wake-up call.
0: Because I know a lot of people will be like, no, they don't want to overstep their boundary with friends and everything like that. But I feel like that is the whole reason for your friends, for your people.
1: 100%.
0: Call them out and be like, listen, you are messing up right now. Come on, bruh. You know what I'm saying? So hit us up. Let us know. Is it ever okay to tell a friend that they're the reason that the relationships are failing?

0: the Vibe with Tanya Rad and EJ. So we're talking about, is it ever okay to tell a friend that they're the reason why the relationship keeps failing?
1: I believe so. I've done it before.
0: You have? What happened?
1: I've told like my cousins and stuff when they're doing something wrong in the relationship and letting them know that, you know, they shouldn't be doing that, basically.
0: Do they get mad at it or no?
1: I mean, even if they do, it's the truth.
0: You're like, if they do, it's not my problem. I don't care.
1: Yeah, I mean, they're asking me, so I'm just being honest with them.
2: 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It's called Z100.

0: Rad and EJ. So is it ever okay to tell a friend that they're the reason why the relationship keeps failing?
1: I think it's okay.
0: You think it's okay? Why do you think it's okay?
1: Because it's their fault. I mean, why sugarcoat everything? Tell them that they're not, but when actually they are.
0: I just feel like you have to do your due diligence as a friend to let them know that they are the reason that their relationships are failing. It's not anybody else. It's you and your toxic behavior.
1: Yep. If it's true, yes.
0: You said if it's true?
1: Yes. If they are the reason why their relationship's not working, then yes, you just have to tell them right away.
0: Now let's get on some Slater and

0: Talking about how after the 4th of July, it feels like summer's basically over.
1: Mm-hmm.
0: Because you know what my eyes are on right now?
1: Christmas.
0: Our iHeartRadio Music Festival, which is happening in September. It's September 18th and 19th. That's and right. That is where my eyes are because, you know, our girl Zara Larson's going to be there. Here she is with Pink Panthers.

0: Jay.
1: Hey.
0: Have you been seeing all these videos of Harry Styles on tour?
1: No.
0: You haven't?
1: I haven't. Actually, I have, yeah.
0: Yeah, there's...
1: On like TikTok and Instagram, yeah.
0: I was going to say, we really are...
1: having the time of his life.
0: On opposite sides of the internet.
1: Yeah, absolutely. The algorithm, if you will.
0: Yeah. Well, you know, I am waiting for a video of, like, Niall Horan going to see Harry Styles. I'm just, like, waiting for that video.
1: You think it's out there?
0: I think he's got to be going to one of the shows.
1: Absolutely. 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Wimbledon. Wembley. Is it Wimbley?
0: Wembley.
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12: Welcome to Local Voices. I'm Brad Ford. This week, the Portland Pride Waterfront Festival is a week away, and we'll look at what'll be happening in Waterfront Park, along with a Pride Parade. The hottest weather of the summer is still ahead, and if you're involved in sports, there are steps you can take to avoid hot weather illness. Plus, we'll explain fire-adapted Oregon and how it can help protect your home from a wildfire. The Portland Pride Waterfront Festival will be held July 18th and 19th at Waterfront Park. Pride Northwest Executive Director Deborah Porta joins us on Local Voices. Deborah, what will people find at the Waterfront Festival?
13: Well, the Waterfront Festival is a large celebration. We have hundreds of exhibitors from small local queer crafters all the way up to large national organizations and companies who are building community, seeking volunteers. Some of them are raising much-needed funds for their work throughout the year. Lots of materials that can be purchased, celebrating our community, celebrating queerness as a whole, and lifting up the economy. We also have multiple what we call community spaces, where we have the Veterans Tent that we do in partnership with Oregon Veterans Affairs. We have our Family Tent, which is families with particularly small kids. We have our youth tent that we do in partnership with SMRC and sometimes GLSEN, where our young folks, teenagers, young 20s, can go and find space and find community with each other. And then we have our senior tent, which is what it sounds like. There are activations and events happening throughout the weekend in that space. Folks can go and find resources, find community, have a good time, celebrate Pride, and just be present. It's every year is a little different. So those are the big ones. And then we have two big performance stages that are full from beginning to end on both days. We do bring well-known performers, headliners, if you will, but we also really intentionally focus on lifting up and providing opportunity for our local and regional talent. And Pride is one of those platforms that can honestly be really difficult to tap into. And our goal is to make it easy and make it the place to come to get known and to connect with your community as a performer.
14: I imagine there's a lot of restaurants there.
13: Oh yeah, there are lots of between large and small. There's somewhere between 10 and 15 food exhibitors, right, food vendors. We try and prioritize queer owned and or Black, Indigenous, and folks of color owned food carts, pods, restaurants, and really get them spotlighted as well. But yeah, there's a whole range of things to eat. I have to be careful every year.
14: Is there an admission fee? How does it work getting in?
13: Well, the Portland Pride Festival is one of the largest donation-based Pride festivals in the country, actually. We have a suggested donation of $10, and no one is turned away for lack of ability to pay that. We just really encourage folks to pay if they can and pay whatever they can, because those are the funds that really support our work throughout the rest of the year.
14: Maybe if you can pay for somebody else as well, right?
13: Absolutely. Oh yeah. Folks definitely do that.
14: This runs Saturday and Sunday at Waterfront Park. What are the hours?
13: Saturday is noon to 8:00 and then Sunday is 11:30 to 6:00.
14: Now, the Pride Parade starts at 11 o'clock Sunday morning, July 19th. What's the route? Yeah. And tell us about the parade.
13: Oh, the parade is big. I just get goosebumps even just talking about it, because the energy is so high. So the parade stages in the North Park blocks, meaning that's where everybody lines up. And then it heads east on Davis, mm-hmm, and then heads south on NATO, and ends down at the Waterfront Park at the Morrison Bridge. It's pretty close to a mile in terms of route. We get lots of questions about why that's the route and how we decide that. And it's a couple of things, one of which is we want to ensure that we're going through Old Town and in that area, because that is historically a very... there's a lot of queer history in that area. And then we have intentionally not extended the route very much, because we actually, as a queer community, we have 20%+ of our folks identify with some disability or other. So the labor, the physical labor that it takes to wait to get going, to go the route and to come through to the end, can be a lot. And years ago, there were a lot of folks that just could not participate in their Pride parade because it physically, it's just too much. Mm-hmm. It's a lot.
14: Yeah.
13: And so that is really why we keep the route fairly succinct.
14: Mm-hmm. Are there different parts to the parade? Or different groups?
13: Oh yeah. There's this year we have right about 165, between 165 and 170 wow, contingents in wow, the parade. It's been as high as 180. and again, just like the festival, it's large partners, supporters, sponsors who are, most of whom come to us through our community members working in those places. And they want to bring their employer. You know, this is part sure of them doing their work inside of those spaces to move our community forward. So we have those. We have all the way down to, I love the Star Wars contingent. It's a small group of really nice, friendly, super helpful, dedicated community folks. And they're just a lot of fun. So it, you know, the Portland Pride Parade has a reputation for being one of the largest, quote, small town prides, mm-hmm. pride parades, because it still has that feel.

0: The festival and the parade both are important in Portland and in this region, partly for the things that I just mentioned, but also it's a significant economic driver here. It's as high as 11 plus million dollars in economic activity generated over 2 days' time in the downtown core. Not even the entire core, but it's hundreds of people employed. It's a lot of folks coming. Thousands of people come to Portland every year
1: To take part in the festival.
0: to take part in the festival,
1: Wow.
0: to be, take part in the parade,
1: Yeah.
0: to, whether it's because they're coming to participate or coming to attend. There are thousands of folks that come to Portland for this event. And then obviously, Portlanders themselves come to this event. And, restaurants, retail, the hotels, all of these folks get a significant boost during Pride. And that's important to us because it's just a reminder and an indication of the impact of not just Pride Northwest, but our community. And we emphasize that because it's important that the larger community recognize how significant we are.
1: Now, you've been involved with Pride Northwest for 20 years. How has the festival changed over that time?
0: Well, it's gotten bigger.
1: Yeah.
0: And it's gotten more. I'm going to hope that it is more representative, that it's more responsive to what our community wants and needs from its Pride Festival. That's I don't think we ever actually arrive at that moment. It is every year our goal is to improve something, do something better, expand access to something, whatever it happens to be. And that's probably the biggest change is just the intentionality that we put into making sure that we are listening to our community and doing Pride in a way that responds to that and what our folks are looking for, and also still brings the visibility and the impact that Pride is intended to have.
1: Now, this isn't the only event for Pride Northwest. Tell us about some of the other activities that happen throughout the year.
0: Sure. Well, Pride Northwest is active year-round. We have multiple things that happen during the Pride season. A few weeks ago, we had our Gay Prides of Portland pageant at the Crystal Ballroom. That kind of kicks off our season. And then some other activations and partner events. During the holiday season, as soon as Pride is over, aside from immediately beginning to plan next year,
1: Yeah.
0: we will move right into planning our holiday activations that we call Powerfully Pink. And these are typically in the downtown core, and it's a range of events. Last year we had a market, we had memory tree, we had small events for our seniors. We had partnered with the HRC on an activation. It's really about creating third space for our community during the holiday season because that time of year can be really difficult for our folks for all kinds of reasons. And so that's another big part of our year is the holiday season because that's also when we are our community resilience drive kicks off in September. Our community resilience program, which is big and broad, and we could talk all day about it. It puts the focus on that part of our work, which is direct community support, partnering and lifting up and supporting our unhoused and housing insecure, food insecure community members. Again, there's an underlying theme of creating economic opportunity, whether it's people that we're hiring to do things, and we focus on our community for that. Or the market where our makers and our crafters and our artists can come and drive their own business. So that's a big part of our the rest of this year, and then right back into Pride season.
1: Absolutely. Anything else you'd like to add?
0: The Portland Pride Waterfront Festival and Parade is it is for the queer community.

0: by the queer community. And at the same time, it is also probably one of the most welcoming spaces for anyone in this area. You know, we have much love and respect for our allies, for a community that wants to support and be part of, more than welcome. In the experience that I've had over the years and hearing feedback from folks, there's an energy to Pride, to the Portland Pride Waterfront Festival and Parade that is difficult to match.
1: Deborah, thanks for joining us on Local Voices.
0: Thanks a lot, Brad.
1: That's Deborah Porta, Executive Director of Pride Northwest, discussing the Pride Waterfront Festival in Portland's Waterfront Park next weekend, July 18th and 19th. It runs from noon to 8 p.m. on Saturday and 11:30 a.m. to 6 p.m. on Sunday. The Pride Parade starts at 11 a.m. in the North Park blocks, goes east on Davis, and then south on NATO Parkway. It ends at Harvey Milk Street, where the festival's being held in Waterfront Park. The hottest part of the summer is still ahead, and if you're involved in sports, you need to be cautious in the heat. Dr. Novak Gada, a sports medicine physician for Kaiser Permanente Northwest and chief medical officer for the Portland Thorns and associate team physician for the Portland Fire, joins us on Local Voices. Dr. Gada, what are warning signs for heat exhaustion and heat stroke?
2: Yeah, absolutely. Those are great things to think about here. So heat exhaustion and heat stroke, they're both heat-related illnesses that exist basically on the spectrum from mild to life-threatening. And so heat exhaustion is the signs where we start getting weakness, fatigue, headaches, nausea, dizziness. You got a lot of heavy sweating that's happening at this point in time. And then we're getting a little bit of a mild temperature elevation. It's a great time to say, like, wow, something's not going right. We need to stop. We need to get to the shade. We need to take a little bit of a break. The heat stroke, this is a medical emergency. People's lives are at stake here at this point in time. And so hallmark of this is our temperatures going above 104. You may not have a thermometer where you are with somebody. So being able to identify some of the symptoms that moves us from that heat exhaustion stage to heat stroke. At this point, we stop sweating, actually. We might even feel a little cool. We start getting confused and delirious. We have slurred speech. Agitation can be combative. People can lose consciousness as well, too. So that hallmark of it becoming heat stroke is that change in mental status. If that happens, you're calling 911 and you are doing everything you can to cool the person that's near you down.
1: What are some safety precautions people should take when taking part in recreational sports when it's hot?
2: Yeah, absolutely. I think, you know, the main message is that heat illness is preventable, right? The formula is simple, acclimatize, smart hydration, take cooling breaks, and know when to stop. So those key points are move to the shade, stop your activity, the first sign of dizziness, headache, nausea, or cramps. Sip fluids, don't gulp in large volumes, but we're making sure to hydrate. If we're out there less than an hour, plain water is okay. If it's more than an hour, you might want some electrolytes. Wear loose clothes, take breaks, and then get used to your environment. The acclimatization can take us sometimes 5 to 10 days. And so just keeping that in mind. There's also some cooling techniques we can do. We can take cooling breaks, stop and get some ice cold towels. You can drink ice cold water. Putting those towels around your neck can be helpful or over your head. Emergency cooling is when we start seeing things that are in that danger zone. We want to get somebody in a cold water immersion tub or get them with rotating ice soaked water towels can be helpful for that as well, too.
1: So is the advice any different for professional athletes?
2: Yes and no. I mean, I think the advice itself all remains the same with the professional athletes, or even when we're thinking about marathons and stuff. We are working on a very preventable spot, and we are looking at the wet bulb globe temperature, right? And depending on what that temperature is, tells us what we're going to do. I mean, I still will never forget the year of 2007 when both Minneapolis and Chicago Marathon shut down every emergency room in their cities. And I was an intern back then, standing on the sidelines with that, and it was scary and dangerous. But that it became a mass casualty, actually, because the heat was so high. I think in Chicago they turned on all of the fire hydrants and just let the water run. They ran out of water on the course, actually. And so keeping these things and being ready for this is important. So in that professional athlete realm or organized sports, we're looking at that well bone temperature. That really became something that we focused in on after that year and that happened. And so now we monitor those, and based on the temperature, we stop and we take our soccer athletes are stopping and taking hydration breaks and those kind of things if the temperature's high, or do we just not perform, right? They will call a game or call a match or call a race based on a temperature that folks might experience more injury.
1: So you mentioned something there. I think you said wet bulb temperature. What is that?
2: Yeah, so the wet bulb globe temperature is, it takes into factor what the temperature is with the environment as well too. So it takes into factor the wind, the humidity, and our actual temperature, and it puts those all in together to give us what that actual feeling is for our body.
1: So it's kind of like the feels like temperature that we might see on our phones.
2: Exactly. Yeah.
1: Perfect. All right. Are there different levels of hydration and electrolyte strategies for training, games, and competition?
2: Yeah, you know, I think as we're trying to get ourselves to make sure that we're well hydrated, and you can look at your pee, right? Is it a light color? Is it a dark color? How hydrated are you before going? Knowing during activity you want to drink to thirst. During that activity, if it's less than an hour, plain water is fine. More than an hour, we want to think about electrolytes and carbohydrates, because you can overhydrate. And if you're just taking in just water, and we're sweating out our sweaty sweat, which is salty, then we lose our electrolytes, right? So then we can get too much water, and that can be an issue as well, too. We want to make sure that we avoid alcohol and any excessive caffeine, the energy drinks. Those things all make us more sensitive to dehydration as well. And then there's a whole host of medications. So if you're someone who's on meds and medications, things like diuretics, those kind of things, for example, you want to check and see if any of those put you at risk for dehydration.
1: Are there differences between how women and men experience heat during exercise?
2: Yeah, absolutely. I think this is an area that I want to just mentioned that this is an area of awareness, and it's more empowering than it is actually alarming. Women tolerate heat very well, just as men do too. But some of the key things to sort of keep in mind, there is some sweating differences. Women have a little bit of a lower sweat output. So women rely more on other heat dissipation mechanisms. So they might have to do a little bit more behavioral pacing, for example, than relying on their sweat. The acclimatization time frame can be a little bit longer for women. So on average, most of us take somewhere between 5 to 14 days to acclimate to an environment. Women may tend to be a little bit closer to the 14 days versus the 5 days. And then menstrual cycle effects. So the luteal phase, for example, 2 weeks before we get our period, our average baseline temperature just a little bit higher. So we're starting at a little bit higher of a thermal baseline. So we could feel a little bit hotter. So using our knowledge and just sort of like being aware of our body, I think makes it a little bit harder. The other thing is, or not harder, but it just something to pay attention to. And then dehydration may hit women a little bit harder. The same percent of body mass lost may represent in sweat may represent a larger portion of total body water for women as well too. And so just knowing that that can potentially cause a greater thermoregulation strain. But I think the important piece to know in all this, women are not inherently heat intolerant. We just use some different but equally effective mechanisms for cooling.
1: What are some cooling techniques that you can pass along?
2: Yeah, absolutely. So cooling breaks are important. And so you can use ice cold towels. You put them around your neck, over your head, armpits, groin. Those are some of the areas that the body will cool down the quickest if you put them in those spots. And then, you know, the cooling techniques, when we get into an emergent situation, at those points, we, especially in a professional setting or in maybe a marathon race or something, we'll have set up ice bath immersion tubs. And so that's kind of the gold standard if you're going to be working at an event where there's a lot of athletes that could be potentially affected. And so we'll do that. And then if you don't have that cold water immersion, we'll use those rotating ice water-soaked towels in the neck, the armpits, the groin, the head, and the trunk. would be our best.
1: What role do coaches play when it's hot?
2: Yeah, I think coaches knowing their athletes, making sure that our athletes are conditioned, having hydration stations setting up, letting our athletes know that they know their bodies and that they should be drinking to thirst. So if an athlete is thirsty when you're hitting this hot weather, you need to let them drink, never using sport or activity as a punishment, especially in heat, but really we should never be doing that. And then also just understanding that there are places that make us more at risk. So like artificial turf, for example, if you're a coach and you're playing on artificial turf, you're going to have significantly higher temps as well too. Your age group that you might be working with, if you're working with kids, knowing that, you know, they are have reduced evaporation and cooling capacity because they don't sweat as much and that they're going to be more vulnerable to heat. So they need some extra stops and extra just check-ins with them and their body. Kids want to, and adolescents and actually all athletes want to please their coach. And so they may not stop themselves because they want to do what their coach wants them to do. So if a coach and parents are aware of these things, they can jump in to help keep them safe.
1: What's your advice to parents? What should they watch for their kids?
2: Kind of the same stuff with the coaches too, but I think key point is if you're noticing somebody's dizzy, they're getting headache, they're getting nauseous, or they're having some cramps, first sign of those things, you got to move them to shade, stop the activity, make sure that they're getting cooled down.
1: That's Dr. Novak Ott, a sports medicine physician for Kaiser Permanente Northwest and chief medical officer for the Portland Thorns and associate team physician for the Portland Fire, discussing precautions that should be taken when playing sports in hot summer weather. Fire Adapted Oregon is a program that started 5 years ago to help homeowners make their property more resistant to wildfire. Cassie Keller with the Oregon State Fire Marshal's Office joins us on Local Voices. Cassie, what is Fire Adapted Oregon?
3: Sure. Fire Adapted Oregon was a program that was started after Senate Bill 762 was passed in 2021. And it's a giant program that our agency uses to create smaller programs to basically get out into local Oregon communities to help these local communities understand what their wildfire risk is and give them the tools and the education that they need to become more wildfire resilient.
1: Under the program, property owners can request assessments to look for fire risks on their property. How many people in the state have been trained to do that?
3: Yeah, our Defensible Space Program has trained more than 500 people statewide to do these assessments.
1: So how does it work if you want an assessment on your property? What's the process to request an assessment?
3: So to request an assessment, if you go to OregonDefensibleSpace.org, you can set that up all online, or you can call our agency. And an assessor will come to your home or property, and they will walk your property with you and just basically give you personalized tips and tricks to make your property more wildfire resilient in case a wildfire comes to your community.
1: And is this just for areas near the urban interface with a forest, or can anyone request an assessment?
3: This is for anywhere in Oregon. Even if you are renting an apartment, maybe particularly in a wildfire-prone community, we will come out and give you a free assessment.
1: So again, how do you get signed up for an assessment? Can you do it online?
3: Yep, OregonDefensibleSpace.org.
1: Now, there's also Response Ready Oregon. What's that?
3: Response Ready Oregon really focuses on more of our response side of the house. So not preventing a wildfire, but what do we do when a wildfire happens? So this is our three all hazard incident management teams, and it's our response side.
1: The state has been working to increase resources that local fire departments can use, I think, by giving them engines and tankers they can use to fight wildfires.
3: Yes, this was our engine program. And what that did was supply 76 brand new fire engines and water tenders to local fire agencies all throughout the state.
1: There are also regional mobilization coordinators that are part of the program. What do they do?
3: Our regional mobilization coordinators, they are staff for our agency, and they are basically local connections, local conduits, let's say, to the fire chiefs and the fire agencies to trainings, resources, a connection to our agency in case these local chiefs need to assess if they have a wildfire where they might need a conflagration. These mobilization coordinators are working super closely with the local fire agencies to get them the things that they need.
1: What's next for Fire Adapted Oregon? Is there a new phase coming up?
3: In Fire Adapted Oregon, we, through the past 5 years, we've really learned the programs and the things that these local communities like and depend on. And we're really looking at continuing investments that we know that work through our grants programs and expanding those and doing some of the same grants again, particularly community wildfire risk reduction and some new home hardening grants. And then just refining the programs that we have to basically fit those needs even better.
1: Cassie, thanks for joining us on Local Voices. That's Cassie Keller with the Oregon State Fire Marshal's Office discussing the Fire Adapted Oregon program that's helping communities reduce wildfire risk. You can learn more on the Oregon State Fire Marshal's website. 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I'm Brad Ford. You can hear past episodes on the iHeartRadio app under the podcast tab. Local Voices is a public affairs presentation from iHeartRadio.
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1: I have trivia for Peyton, Kyle, and Rich. I'm calling this, are you smarter than a fifth grader? Okay.
2: So this would get us into middle school, basically. Okay. If we get
3: let's
2: these
3: go
2: right.
3: to middle school, guys.
2: Let's go.
4: Let's do it.
1: Peyton, what is the capital of Italy?
4: Italy. France.
1: Looking for Rome. Those are both countries.
2: I would have also taken capital I.
1: Those are both. Man, Peyton, I think maybe we just end the game right here with that
2: just
1: one.
2: Just do Peyton. Just do Peyton. We'll be your lifeline.
1: Let's do Peyton.
2: Yeah.
1: Just do Peyton.
2: Are you smarter than Peyton?
3: No, because you're not. Or you probably are. I'm not.
1: Is Peyton smarter than the fifth grader?
3: I really struggled in school, you guys. I had to try really hard.
1: Like, even if you got it, can you name a city in Italy outside of Rome?
4: Siena?
1: What?
4: Siena?
1: Not Siena.
4: What's it called?
3: Vienna?
4: Vienna.
3: You were close.
2: Yeah. Right. That's Sienna close. Miller you're thinking of.
4: Vienna.
3: Sienna Miller.
1: Peyton, what gas do humans breathe to survive?
4: Carbon monoxide.
1: Wrong. Looking for oxygen.
3: I think carbon monoxide kills you, doesn't
1: yeah.
3: it?
1: Yeah. All right, Peyton, we tried to break you down. Are you smarter
4: wait,
1: than
4: me
1: a third grader?
4: In. Hold on. Time out.
1: How many legs does a spider have?
4: Eight.
1: Yes. What is 12 multiplied by 12?
4: 144.
1: Yes.
2: Ooh, she's on fire now.
1: What is the freezing point of water in Fahrenheit?
4: In Fahrenheit?
1: Uh-huh.
4: I don't know. Below zero?
1: Looking for anyone to know the answer to that?
3: 32.
1: 32. Peyton, what is the largest mammal in the world?
4: A mammal?
1: Mm-hmm. The largest mammal in the world.
4: What? Okay. Humans. Are humans
1: no.
4: mammals?
1: No. Rich?
4: Humans are mammals.
2: Is it a blue whale?
1: It's a blue whale.
4: Oh, I would have never gotten that.
1: Peyton, what do you call a shape with five sides?
4: That's a stop sign.
3: No.
4: A shape with five sides? A hexagon?
3: A pentagon.
1: Pentagon. Mother of God.
4: I'm a little
1: Chandler,
4: slow
1: Chandler
4: this
1: School
4: morning.
1: District going to come take away your middle school diploma.
2: Excuse
3: Some
2: us.
3: People excel in actually, different areas. Peyton was a very gifted athlete.
4: Yeah, and I was a very gifted chatterbox. I got in trouble all the time. They sent me out into hallways for disruptions on the daily. Also, I didn't go to middle school. I went to junior high.
2: And you're emotionally so, wise.
1: Peyton, which U.S. state is known as the Sunshine State?
4: Florida.
1: Yes. How many days are in a leap year?
4: Okay, this one's always really hard. Okay, so there's 365 days in a year. So 366?
1: Yes.
4: Okay.
1: What planet is closest to the sun?
4: Who knows that?
1: Everybody.
4: It's got to be hot. Let's go with Mars.
1: Looking for Mercury. How many hours are in a day?
4: 24.
1: What is the first letter of the alphabet?
4: Hey!
2: Hey! With unbridled confidence there.
1: I'm going to leave it there. I'll just leave it there. I'll give you
4: Sound
1: an A.
4: Sound like such a dummy.
2: Can she go to middle school? Can she get through the middle school?
1: Oh,
2: was
1: my
2: score
1: God.
2: High enough?
1: All right. So good luck to all our graduates out there. That's John Jay and Rich. Happy graduation.
0: This is Z100.

0: John Jay and Rich on Z100.
1: Guess what happened to Peyton this morning?
2: What? I got pulled over again. And I feel like this is just our PSA. Like, I feel like I'm doing a service.
3: Getting pulled over to remind everyone to not speed, run
2: Thank
3: a stop
2: sign.
3: What did you get pulled over for?
2: All the things, actually. A couple of things.
3: Oh.
2: I, for the first time ever in my entire life, I've lived in Arizona my whole life, I've never gotten pulled over for being in the HOV lane. Got pulled over for being in the HOV lane.
3: Oh, no.
2: Had no business being in there. So I get it, right? Probably going a little bit faster than I needed to be in the construction area.
3: Okay.
4: Oh, that's not good. What, like a speeding ticket in a construction zone?
2: Yeah, but I also like, I just...
1: Okay, wait.
3: I'm just trying to get to work.
1: I don't want you to tell us the end of the story yet. I want to go over all the violations first.
2: Okay.
1: And then figure out, because I know, first of all, I think HOV ticket is an expensive ticket, right? Or used to be.
2: Yeah.
1: Used to be.
3: I don't know.
1: Okay.
2: Yeah, I mean.
1: So HOV.
2: HOV. Speeding.
1: Speeding.
2: And it was to my surprise that my tags have been expired since February.
4: No.
3: Oh.
2: Had no idea.
4: I wonder how you're here. Why did they not take you in cuffs?
2: Honestly, I don't know. I'm still standing. But I was shocked. I had no idea that my plates were expired. And I do have to say it is probably because we moved and we've been living with my grandma and I just probably haven't gotten the mail that my tags needed to be renewed. So that's on me. I should probably be a little bit more.
3: It's hard to remember that though, because I've been pulled over for the expired tag things too. And it's not really an excuse, but like my husband does that.
2: Right.
1: Okay.
2: So, right.
1: You got all those violations.
3: You don't think about the little sticker.
1: What happened?
2: Yeah, so I had all of these three potential violations, and actually the officer let me off on a warning. So I don't have any tickets, but I did get a lesson on the law and on traffic, that's for sure.
3: Wait, but what are you holding? It looks like a ticket.
2: It's just the warning.
3: He printed out the warning.
2: Yeah.
3: The warning is officially in the system?
2: Yeah, and also I have to like, because it says like, I have to go and update my registration basically.
4: So it's like a ticket.
2: Yeah, it's basically like, just go and do it, get it done. But honestly, I appreciate you pulling me over and holding me accountable.
3: And giving me a warning.
2: That's
3: awesome.
2: But no, seriously, it is always a really good reminder to just be attentive when you're on the road. Slow down. You don't have to rush to everything. You know what I mean? It's always, I feel like, a really good reminder.
1: Do you remember the officer's name that pulled you over?
2: I asked him his name and he pronounced it. And I was like, I'm definitely going to remember that. And I feel like it's like the hardest last name in the world to pronounce. But Officer Massimuk.
1: All right.
2: Massimuk.
1: Thank you, officer.
2: Thank you, officer. Shout out to you.
1: Yeah, and thank you for being kind to Peyton.
2: Thank you. Seriously, so kind.
1: Supporters of the Blue Line.
3: Yeah, because if you had gotten a ticket for each one of those things and you got the maximum fine, it would have been $5,750. You'd have been looking over at $1,000.
2: And I can't afford that
3: just
2: right
3: fine.
1: You'd be at your grandma's house for the next 10 years.
2: Literally.
4: She still will be.

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0: Shoot us a text. Text JJR, whatever you want to say, to 96893. Or you could just call us at 877-937-1047. What's on your mind, Rich?
2: It was a beautiful summer day yesterday. So everything's kind of green outside and lush. And I walk out my front door to get a package. And I look beyond the front door. And I see right smack dab in the middle of the walkway that leads to my front door, a big dead bird.
0: Dead bird.
2: And it looks like it's strategically placed there. Not like it flew into a window. Not like it was dropped by a cat that was having it for a meal or something like that. But a strategically placed dead bird. It made me think, is that good luck or bad luck? And I'm afraid to look it up.
0: Bad luck with the bird.
3: So well, if it was strategically placed, that seems like somebody's trying to like tell you something.
2: Well, maybe so. And I was afraid to look it up. So I go and I walk a little closer to the dead bird. And it definitely looked like it didn't just drop dead there. It looked like it was placed there. So I wonder, is that some kind of bad omen? Or is it a good luck, meaning your future is going to be bright? And I've been afraid to look it up, so I figured I'd come in here and ask.
4: Well, you poo-pooed the idea of a cat eating it as food, but cats actually do kill animals as gifts. Perhaps there is a cat in your neighborhood that's trying to win your affection.
2: It didn't look like it had befallen any teeth marks. It just looked like it stopped living.
4: Did you grab a microscope?
2: I did not. I did grab a shovel.
3: Okay, well, what about this? Right? You know, like a lot of people put out like rat poisons or whatever to keep the insects away.
2: Yeah.
3: Could a bird maybe have dabbled in some poison and then walked its way over towards you and then just...
2: I generally don't drop poison in my...
3: Well, not you, but like a neighbor. You know what I'm saying?
2: Putting poison in my front yard?
4: Ooh, you better check your neighbors.
3: You never know.
2: Quick lick in the grass.
4: You know what they say? Sometimes the animals know this stuff before the humans.
2: Right. So if you look up dead bird, is it good or bad?
0: Okay, I'm gonna tell you right now. I'm going to read it word for word.
2: Okay.
0: Finding a dead bird is rarely a sign of bad luck or doom, but rather it is often interpreted symbolically as a message of transition, significant change, or the end of a life phase.
2: Oh.
0: While sometimes viewed as a warning or a sign of lost innocence, many cultures see it as a prompt to let go of old energies, transform, or experience personal rebirth. I think you're going to become a woman.
4: Wow. Congratulations, Rich.
0: You are so topical.
2: Because the bird was there, I have to.
4: You didn't want to before, but now you have to.
0: Disclaimer.
2: What? What?
0: If the bird appears to have died from a disease, it is best to avoid contact and report it to local wildlife authorities.
2: Oh.
0: You broke the law.
2: I just grabbed a shovel and put it in the trash.
3: Oh. What kind of birdie was it?
2: It looked like a big black, like a crow.
3: Mm.
2: Could have been. It was light.
0: Dead bird.
2: Well, I don't know. I guess we'll see.
0: You know, we came home from, because we were traveling a lot, we came home and we have this dog, Bella, that we had for, she's an amazing, beautiful dog, but birds like attack her for some reason and she takes them out. And
3: we
0: I know it's amazing. I've had it on video before where you see a bird flying down and attack her and she gets up, boom.
3: Well, good for her.
0: Yeah. And so we came home and there was just thousands of feathers.
4: Oh my gosh.
0: And I think Bella knocks the bird out and then Charlie eats it.
3: Oh.
0: That's what I think.
4: Tag team.
2: Yeah, well, crazy. I definitely don't have my dog Django is not attacking anything.
4: You need your doggy superhero duo.
2: Yeah, no, he's just taking a nap.
0: If you got a comment, you know, a dead bird is good luck or bad luck, shoot us a text, JJR. And whether it's good luck or bad luck, the 96893.
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1: John Jay and Rich will be right back. 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
6: Portland weather.
8: Summer warmth continues to build this week with an area of high pressure. Expect sunny skies and warm temperatures through Tuesday and Wednesday in the mid-80s to near 90 degrees. And we're looking at a slight chance for a shower Wednesday night into Thursday. But right now, confidence does remain low, and temperatures are back in the 90s over the weekend. Storm Track 2 Weather Center, I'm meteorologist Matt Gantarek.
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1: John Jay and Rich. 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You can also text us. 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When you call the radio show, Dylan picks up the phone, and she'll even text you back if you text us. But one of the things about Dylan, I learned something new about Dylan. I think it's great that she's in here. So we're all going to learn something new about Dylan. Okay, you guys?
2: Yeah. Okay,
3: let's do it.
1: I've never met anyone in person that worked for that app called Rover. And you do.
3: I do.
2: Oh,
3: I have
2: really?
3: For years.
2: Oh, my gosh. Like, still do?
1: Yeah.
3: What? Yes.
1: What? Oh, my gosh, what?
3: Wild. My sister had, like, the worst experience using that. Like, she
1: using
3: had some.
1: Or-
3: yeah. She had someone come to her house, and he was like, is it okay if I just, you know, like, take a couple meetings at your house? And, like, had, meetings. And then it's like, my son's just going to come over and, like, spend
4: what?
3: The night in your bedroom if that's
4: what?
3: Cool. And she was like, not really.
4: He just took her
3: and,
4: house.
3: Like, literally, like, and then had his entire, like, oh, I would think it'd be okay if you're staying at the house, like, maybe have your kids over or, you know, for a dinner or something. I think I get that. But it was, like, literally, like, business meetings and like people in and out the house
1: and she
3: all
1: let
3: day.
1: Them do it?
3: Well, they were gone.
1: Oh, they were already gone.
3: They were out of the country.
1: Oh my God.
4: Oh my God.
1: So right? like you being a person that works for Rover, Dylan,
4: yes.
1: Is that acceptable? Is there a form you fill out where you're not allowed to do that?
4: There's a few different kinds of services you can offer. So like you can come and stay in people's houses overnight and stuff, or you can just come and do drop-ins, or you can have their dog come and stay in your house for a night. So there's like all sorts of different things you can do. Usually I don't do the ones where I'm sleeping at people's house, but I'll come in like if they're out of town and check on the dogs like a few times a day.
1: Mm-hmm.
4: But I've never done that where I've like, and sometimes I'll bring a friend, but I always clear with the person first.
1: How much do you make doing the Rover thing?
4: It depends. So like puppies, you get a little bit more.
3: Because they're more high maintenance.
1: Like $20?
4: If there's, actually, let me pull it up right now. Rover takes a decent amount of it. I'm not even going to lie to you.
3: I feel like next time I'm going out of town, Dylan, you can stay at my house.
4: Yeah, I will.
1: You
4: no,
1: probably,
4: I totally
1: will. And you probably didn't even know she offered that service.
3: I did not know this.
1: So you guys got to get to know the people that work here.
4: I feel like
3: I know.
4: I'm,
3: I don't really ever get to talk to Dylan very much.
1: Find out she had chickens.
4: I'm so back of house. I feel like I'm not up here yapping as much. Let me pull up my Rover rates here. Let's see. Service settings. Okay, drop-in visits. So it's... On my profile, it's $23 per visit, but I get 16. And then when there's like
2: that's
4: an extra
2: bad.
4: Dog, it kind of like compounds. And then when it's a puppy, there's like a little bit more.
2: Okay, but like if for a weekend, when you say $23 a visit, that's every time you go back to the
4: house?
2: Actually,
4: I'm doing one right now. I can tell you guys about the one that I have in progress. So I only have to go once a day. They're super chill. I have to just check on them. Basically, a lot of them that I've been getting is like, they have automatic food, they have automatic water, but they just need someone to come in and like give them some pets and play with them a little bit.
3: Okay.
4: And so I'm literally checking in on them once a day. It is 6 days total and I'm getting $200.
2: That's pretty good.
4: For literally just awesome. Stopping by once a day for like 15 minutes.
2: Peyton wouldn't do that. She doesn't like dogs.
5: Yeah, I'm out on the Rover gig. But I'm sure that's a great little side hustle. I'm all for that.
2: Would you do that for kids? Drop in once a day?
5: No. I think the only pet I would do that would be like if you had a tortoise.
3: Is it just dogs or do they do cats
4: I've done
3: too?
4: Cats. I've done. You can do
5: like
4: all
5: cats.
1: But is it like the food pickup thing? It's in your area?
4: Mm-hmm.
1: So it's like you say, this is where I live. Mm-hmm. So it's just with it. It's not like you got to go across town.
4: Yeah, so I have like a profile and I have like
1: and
4: a
1: ratings.
4: Service area. I can set my service radius too. So
1: how long have you been doing it?
4: I've been doing it since I was like 15, or well, maybe 16, since I could drive.
1: That's so interesting.
4: Well, I've always had dogs, and so I figure I'm getting paid to do what I would be doing at my house anyway. Which
1: have you ever had a mishap or something?
4: A mishap?
3: Like a dog bite?
4: Oh my God, yes.
1: Dog poops in the living room?
4: Oh
1: like,
4: my God, yes. I have the best story. So I did it a lot when I was at school. And so I had this one at Santa Clara. It was this super big dog. He was so cute, but he was massive. And so I basically just had to take him over to like the park next door, kind of let him play a little bit. But he was really strong. So one of the days, so I had the keys and I took him out and he chewed through his leash. And we're not in a great part of town. And so he starts running through the field. There's children like on the other side. So this dog, so I'm literally just watching him. We're in the park. He chews off his leash and just takes off running. And I'm just sitting there and I was like, So I start like running after him, right? And I'm like full sprinting in this field. I'm trying to get to him before he gets to the kids over there. Like, I don't know what
1: he's
4: the hell is going on.
1: Kid.
4: Like, he was like one of those crazy big dogs, right? Like, he would kind of tackle me to the floor every time I came. So I'm running after this dog. This like stranger had to come help me. I didn't have a leash to bring him back. And so I had to put him in my car so I could go get another leash, like, because I had to put him somewhere. Like, it was such a long time ago that it's so fuzzy for me, but I was already like having a bad day. And so then I have to sprint after this dog and like put him in my car, hope he doesn't tear up all my seats while I go get another leash and like put him back. Oh yeah, because I had dropped the keys while I was chasing him through this field. I dropped the keys to the house. And so I was like, I didn't have anywhere to put him while I'm looking for these keys. So anyways, I have had a mishap. I had to text the girl and be like, there's no more leashes, because that was actually the second time he had chewed through the leash. So
1: that's a good story. I don't know if it's the best story.
4: I don't know. Yeah. I'm like, it's looking back
1: story.
4: On it. It, it
1: like, I
2: didn't get to the kids.
4: It was different to real. It was different
1: story
4: there.
1: To tell you guys.
4: You had to
1: the
4: be
1: best
4: there.
1: Story.
3: She was in she felt the emotion because she already was having a bad day.
1: I'm just
3: and then
1: kidding.
3: That happens, and she's got to tell the lady.
1: I mean, the fact that you got to chase this giant dog through a field as it's going to after maybe go after kids, I get it. It was a really good
4: and
1: story.
4: And then I lost the keys, and I couldn't get back in the house. I know. I forgot
2: we
4: the
2: live
4: part
2: out
4: where
2: here
4: I lost.
1: Do people find you on Rover? Like, can they request you?
4: Yeah, so you that's go, how it works.
1: So you go to Rover. Oh, so it's not like, hey, I need a dog sitter, and they find one in your vicinity. You can say, I want Dylan to be my dog sitter.
4: You can basically set, like, your vicinity, what they want, and then a bunch of sitters will come out.
1: I'd have a dog sitter come, and I'd be home, and I'd kind of wait. And then when they walk in the house, I'd be like, just getting out of the shower. Oh, God, sorry.
2: What's wrong with you?
3: Gross.
1: Oh, sorry. I didn't know. I forgot today was the day. You're picking up my
3: dog.
1: That's not good.
4: Hello. This past one, I did have to wait at the door for, like, 5 minutes. I was just standing there, like...
1: Why?
4: Because I was texting. I was like, I'm here. And I could hear them kind of shuffling around.
1: Oh, so they're home?
4: Well, when I came, I usually will come to meet them first.
1: Oh, fascinating.
4: Yeah.
1: What a fascinating story.
2: Yeah. The fact that you've done it for such a long time.
4: For a while.
2: I know. What a good side hustle.
4: I've had a few. Well, I've been doing this puppy actually for the past few weeks. It's like a German Shepherd puppy. Aww. Sometimes there's someone home. So I do get kind of, because sometimes there are people home, but like.
1: That's just lazy.
2: They don't want to take care of the dog.
4: Or something. I don't know. But
3: maybe they're working from home and they just can't give the puppy what it needs.
4: I've had babysitting like that too, where they're literally home, but
3: that's
4: they
3: awkward.
4: Just like want me to come hang. I'm like,
1: I have five dogs and I've got five people with the Kemp's girlfriend in town. We're all at the house. I'm going to have Dylan come take the dogs for a walk while we're all just sitting there eating dinner. Oh, hello, Dylan.
4: You're like, oh, thanks.
3: The leashes are in the closet.
4: Yeah.
1: Oh, well, thank you, Dylan. Now the phones are going crazy and you're sitting here talking to us.
4: Oh, man.
1: That's a good story. No, it's John Jane Rich.
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1: April, good morning. You're on the air. How are you? Thanks for holding.
2: Thank you. I'm good. How are you?
1: Good. What's up?
2: Oh, you know, I've got a lot going on.
1: Yeah? Like?
2: Yeah.
1: Like what, April? Like what?
2: Oh, so, you know.
1: What? Sorry, you know, April.
3: Leave her alone.
1: Well, go ahead. What's going on? What's going on, April? Like what?
2: Well, you know, I'm calling because my family has just been on my back for quite a while.
1: Okay.
4: About?
1: Is that it?
2: Okay. I've been single for about a year, and I am really, really, really enjoying it. I feel like I'm getting to know myself for the first time. But they don't love it. My parents think that the longer I'm single, the more likely it is that they will end up with no grandkids, and that's just unfathomable to them. And so I finally got tired of it. It was like a call every day. So I created an AI bot, and I've been dating him.
3: And this AI bot somehow appeases your family because they don't know it's an AI bot, or what?
2: Exactly. I gave him everything. I gave him a name. I have all these fun details about him that you'd know if you were dating someone. And I told him that he's a travel photographer, which explains why he's never around. And they are just eating it up.
4: What happens when it's time for the holidays? And you're so,
3: she's got all year for that. They broke up. When? Didn't work out.
1: And by the way, I don't think she's alone. I think a lot of people do this. That's what I've been hearing a lot about.
2: Exactly. And I thought I had until the holidays to sort of figure that out. You know, we had a bad breakup, except now my sister just told me that she booked this really fancy restaurant for my birthday, and she's insisting that he come. So my deadline has moved up.
1: Oh, well, you know, just break up then. Just break up before then.
4: Can you find somebody on a dating site that resembles your AI bot and then just have them play the part and then you guys will actually fall in love like every good rom-com?
2: You know, that was my first idea. And I think it's a good plan, right? I was wondering if it's better to do that or... But I'm scared that they'll find out that he'll slip up or something. Like, that would have to be a good actor. Or I could... kill him off.
1: Yeah, you break up the relationship.
3: Kill him off? How do you kill him off?
4: He's a travel photographer.
3: I have to go to the funeral today.
5: He died? What?
4: She's got too close to the edge.
3: That is so extreme.
4: He was taking a selfie with a leopard as a travel photographer, and the leopard got him. It happens.
5: That just happened to some girl in China, the snow leopard. Didn't you see that?
4: What? Yes.
5: Yeah, there was a girl in China. They were hiking. Isn't the Appalachian Mountain somewhere over there? I don't know. They were in the mountains where the snow mountain
1: was. It was a big story in Stacks and Hacks a few weeks ago.
5: Yeah, she took a selfie
3: a few weeks ago, and it attacked her. Yeah. That's so scary, though. But
2: this happened.
3: I don't think
2: that makes sense.
1: That's
3: I
1: a
3: think
1: tough
3: if you to kill off the AI chatbot boyfriend, you're going to be had.
1: Just
3: they're
1: break up.
3: Know.
1: With
3: him.
1: Just
3: they're
1: break up. With him.
4: I don't know. I like your extreme love of
1: you
4: drama.
1: You saw he was mean to a dog, and so you ended it, and that was it. And then no one's going to question that.
2: Okay, I was just scared to hire somebody or find somebody on a dating app because. Then I've showed them pictures that I've generated.
4: Oh my God. You're not falling for this AI bot, are you? Because that's another good rom-com.
1: She gave all her money.
4: And she created
2: that would be a really bad idea on my part. So far, no.
1: She created him and he scammed her out all her money.
2: Oh, no.
1: All right, well, you're in the tough bind too, man. Well, thanks for calling in, April.
2: Thank you for having me.
1: I think what you're going through right now is actually going to be more common than we think. Especially now when you can put these chatbots.
2: Feel better.
1: You put the personality into a humanoid robot and then you have a person. They're going to be more and more single people.
3: Yeah, once they start releasing those robots.
1: That's the future. All right, April, thanks for listening.
2: Thank you.
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1: What's up, Jay?
2: Hey, how's it going?
1: Well, it's going good.
2: So, I'm all for new chapters of life and evolving and all that, you know. So my roommate's girlfriend, we all hang out, we're all friends. She's constantly announcing like a new era, right? Like last year was like her fitness era. Now she's in like her healing era. Then there's like a feminine energy era, and then a running era, and a sober curious era. I don't know. At this point, the only consistent era that she has is rebranding. You know, that's all she does.
1: What about era 51?
3: It seems like she's just trying to find herself, what matches her groove for right now.
1: Is she inspired by Taylor Swift and all the eras? Because I've never really heard. The only person I know close remotely to that, and I don't know if she says it like that, is Peyton. Mm-hmm. Peyton has a rebrand, different person, rebrand this.
3: Most of the time, I like to keep you guys on your toes.
1: So far, Peyton, as far as I know, in the last year, has already gone through her I'm Never Drinking Again era.
4: Mm-hmm. Now she's going through times. This married era.
3: Yeah, totally. Seems like you hate it a little bit.
1: So what is you're just like letting us know that, I mean, is that common? I mean, I've never heard of that before outside of Taylor Swift.
2: Yeah, I don't know. I think it's, you know, people, she's on social media and she wants to keep it fresh and keep people interested. And I think people just keep rebranding to, you know, get people to pay attention, frankly, because it's not just like, hey, I'm the same person I was last week. You know, no one, that's not engaging. So I don't know. I want to support her. I know it's hard. I don't know. I can't keep up, though. I really can't. I just don't know what she's serious about. And it's hard when my buddy's like, because he's like trying to be supportive, and I don't want to, you know, bash her to him or anything, but it's hard to like be so phony to him when I really think it's ridiculous what she's doing.
1: What if you say, you know what? I don't care about your era.
2: Yeah.
1: Sarah. If her name is Sarah.
5: Sarah, that's
1: hey,
5: perfect.
1: Sarah, I don't care for your era.
5: I mean, I kind of feel like you got to let her do her thing and don't get affected by what she's doing.
4: Yeah, she'll run out of things to do at some point.
2: Yeah, that's. I don't know. There's a million different personas one can slip on.
1: I mean, Rich went through that. Remember that you were going wearing a vest era?
4: Mm-hmm. That was the Rich Pera vest era. Uh-huh. Those pictures show up every now and then, and I just go, huh.
1: Yeah, your fashion has come down. It's a pretty cool era you're in now. The thick, oversized black leather jacket era was uncomfortable for me.
4: Uncomfortable for you.
5: Why was it uncomfortable for you?
1: The wearing sunglasses inside era of Rich was interesting.
4: Oh, come
1: too.
4: On.
1: Anyway. All right, Jay. Have a great day. Thanks, man.
2: You too. Bye. What's

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1: I don't know why, but I always get so excited when I see Kyle get her Botox. She's posting it up on her Instagram right now. You can see it at Unfug.
2: I get so excited when I get my Botox. It's the, like, it's so weird because, like, the minute I see movement in my forehead, I'm like, ah! And I have to call Jamie at the comms talk and be like, hey, I got to get in. I got to get in immediately. I can see movement. And she just laughs because, you know, people get Botox, you get it like where your face kind of moves. I like to see like paralyze my forehead, zero movement. So I went in and it was a delight and I left. And when you get your Botox, like I wear makeup, a lot of it, a few layers, maybe 100 layers. Either way, when she does the Botox, she takes a little alcohol swab and she'll swap where she's going to put the shots in. I get a lot of Botox. So there's a lot of little swaps on my head. And in the last picture on my Instagram that I posted, you can kind of see, like, there's little circles. There's little white circles where it's like the bronzer's no longer on my forehead. And, like, my real skin's showing through. And I'm like, I just leave that way. Like, I don't put any powder on or anything. I just leave that way. I go home and I'm like, greeting my family like, hey guys, I'm in a great mood because I just got Botox. This is amazing. I'm going a great day, right? Going into the 4th of July weekend. My face ain't going to be moving. It's going to be swell. And Addie looks at me and she kind of like gestures. She like looks at me and I can see she's like analyzing what I look like right now. And she's like, kind of has a disgusted look on her face. And she's like, Mom, you need to like, and then she like takes her hand and like swirls it around her forehead and goes, you need to like, fix your face.
3: At least you know she has your back and she won't be letting you walk around looking crazy.
2: I was laughing so hard. I was like, no, you're absolutely right. And I will. I definitely will. They were like, oh, they've been doing this like strength class this summer. That's literally just a workout, but I don't like to call it a workout because then they won't want to go. But I'm like, call it strength class. And like, then they're like in their head, they're like, I'm getting stronger. And I'm like, maybe that's the trick I need to do myself. But she's like, you can't go like that.
1: Wow. Like, that
2: but yeah, Peyton's absolutely right. Like she's just, it's like good looking out.
3: Yeah.
1: So if you put makeup on over those, couldn't it get in the pores and cause an infection?
2: I mean, it hasn't yet. And I've been doing Botox for a long time.
1: That's true. So you are an expert.
2: I'll all give good that. Over here. Expert.
1: Okay. All right. We got $1,000 of pet. By the way, you can see the videos and go where Kyle goes at her Instagram at Unfug on stories. Right? It's on stories?
2: Yep.
1: Yeah. In fact, I'm going there. I'm going there next week, getting a bunch of stuff done because I'm a disaster. Peyton, tell us the story. Because Rich told us the story of his neighbor that wants to take his shirt off and go in the hot tub.
3: Okay.
1: You have a weird neighbor story too?
3: I mean, we always have weird neighbor stories because, I mean, you just never know what you're going to get. But we had a pretty interesting drop-off from one of our neighbors the other day. And it was dried squid, which is like legit dried squid with hoisin sauce.
4: With what sauce?
3: And sriracha. Is it hoisin or hoisin?
4: Oh, I thought you said
2: hoisin. No, I think you're right. It's hoisin sauce.
3: It's hoisin sauce.
2: It's who drops off dry skin?
1: Hoosier.
2: Hoosier.
4: Take me to church.
2: Wait, Hoosier. Is it like
3: sesame seeds?
2: Is like, it shelf like stable? Because it's hot outside. So
3: it's dried. It's shelf stable. And apparently our neighbor's daughter is making them and they are a hit on Facebook Marketplace. And I just, wow. I couldn't. I brought them in to the station.
2: Oh, here you brought him here.
3: I brought him in so I could show Nick. And he was like, not like interested. So I left them out and they were gone. So somebody ate them.
4: Yeah, you put them in the kitchen. The people eat anything in radio station.
3: Someone ate them. So I would like to know who.
1: Wait a second.
2: And their review.
1: Did you ask your neighbor, hey, oh, you got something? Can I try some of that?
3: Or no, they just dropped them off. Like that's just how neighborly our neighborhood is. My mom drops off her homemade sourdough bread like once a week to our neighbors.
2: That's wow. So nice.
1: Yeah. Your mom makes sourdough bread?
3: Yeah.
1: How have you not brought that in?
3: I've never brought it in. I should bring it in.
2: We have talked about her starter.
3: Yeah, we've talked about it before, but I don't know why I haven't brought it in. I should bring some in.
1: I have some neighbors to say hi, and I think I can talk about this now because I feel like he's out of town right now. But, like, great guy. And every couple of years, I have to go to dinner with him and his wife, my wife and I.
2: Every couple years.
1: And I was, after I eat dinner at home, I like to walk around the block because I heard it helps digest the food and help you have a better night's sleep. I was walking around the block and he pulled up in a truck behind us. He pulled up, so we ended up talking to him. And I said to Blake, I was like, can't walk around the block anymore.
4: Can you like creep through the alley or something? Get your steps in.
1: A couple years ago too. It was right around this time. A couple years ago, I was in Idaho. I was at Coeur d'Alene visiting Pat Hickey, and I was at this gym that you work out in. And the gym, the guy had a Phoenix Sun shirt on. Did I tell you guys the story?
4: I don't think so.
1: A Phoenix Sun shirt on in Idaho. I'm in Coeur d'Alene, Idaho, and I go, I'm being social. I'm feeling good. You know, the blood's pumping through my veins. Endorphins are all, and I'm like, all right, Phoenix Suns, huh? You from Phoenix? He goes, yeah, I live across the street from you. And I was like, my name's Tom. I go, oh, hey, Tom. And I go, look, and I got all defensive. I was like, look, I get up in the morning, I leave, like our schedules are different. I never see you. He's like, I know your wife, I know your dogs. I'm sorry.
2: Oh, Tom, you look different in workout gear.
1: Like the guy I was just telling you about that said hi to me, he lives directly across the street from me. Tom is the house next to his. And I was like, oh God, I am so sorry. Oh, it was terrible. And I haven't seen him since. That was 2 years ago.
4: He was different.
1: It was 2 years ago.
0: See, it's like to sing to it and dance to it in my car.
2: It keeps you pumped up.
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1: You know the highly successful John Jay Van Ness podcast?
2: Yeah, I'm a fan.
1: It's a unique situation. I was a guest on a podcast yesterday, and then because, you know, I've told you guys before, I'm a hell of a guest.
2: Yes, you have.
1: I'm a great guest. And I was a guest on this person's podcast, and then we reversed it. She changed clothes. I did not. And then she was a guest on my podcast, and it was supermodel Kim Alexis. She's one of the first supermodels. She was a big, she has over 500 covers. She's on Vogue.
2: I know that name.
1: Yeah, she's done exercise equipment. She's done everything. And there wouldn't be like a Tyra Banks. There wouldn't be Giselle. There wouldn't be these people. It wasn't for her first. She did it first.
3: Oh, right? She's like an OG.
1: OG, right. So I'm interviewing her. She's interviewing me. And after we're done with the interview, we were going to take a picture together. And she tells me this tip about modeling that completely changed my, you know, there's always these little things that you always learn about pictures of how to get that face.
4: Yeah.
1: She goes, you know how to take a modeling face. Like, what are you doing right now, Peyton? What are you
3: I'm
1: doing
3: I'm, like,
1: now?
3: Sucking in, like, my cheeks to almost, like, give, like, a fish-like, but not, like, fishy.
1: No.
3: And then I'm, like, trying to, like, suck in my double chin.
4: I've always heard the one that if you stick your tongue on the roof of your mouth, it gets rid of your double chin.
3: Yes, that's a good tip.
1: She says to me, this is how you do it. Now, I don't want you guys to do it. I want to do it one at a time.
2: Okay.
1: And I want us all to do it in turn. We have these cameras in here. And by the way, since she told it to me, I've done it 1,000 times. I can't stop doing it.
3: Can you tell the difference in your pictures?
1: No, not yet. Well, I think I look stupid in almost every picture I take.
3: Okay.
2: You are correct.
1: So I'll do it first so you guys can, this is exactly how she told me.
2: Okay.
1: So you're going to take a picture. So this is my camera, camera one. So you go like this. You go like this. You go, hey. You just say, hey. And you keep your mouth open. Hey.
3: Oh, my God.
1: So I'm like, oh, I'm so good.
4: Oh, no.
1: Hey.
2: You look like you're ready to eat some soup.
1: Hey.
2: That's what it looks like.
4: Are you an excited hey? Like, what's the emotion behind the hey? Like goes, a hey. Ticked off just, hey.
1: Hey. And when you say hey and you keep your mouth open, that's your...
2: Like,
1: hey.
2: Like you're just seeing somebody that you haven't seen for a little while?
1: Hey. And that's your smile. Oh, that's your smile for the camera. So in the, I'll post a picture of her and me, and she's saying, hey, and I'm saying, hey. But I look like I just got hit in the face with a bat.
3: Is it supposed to, like, make your, like, smile softer?
1: Yeah, she says it makes your, she did a whole thing. She goes, it makes your eyes relax. It makes your whatever.
3: But if you have Botox, then your face ain't going to move
1: anyway. She doesn't have Botox. She doesn't do that stuff. But she's like, hey. So try it, Kyle. You go first. In the camera. Camera two, please.
4: Okay. Hey.
2: I bet that looks good.
1: Okay, wait, now look at
2: that
1: me.
2: That probably looks really good.
1: Okay. Oh, wait.
4: Hey.
1: Can you do it to me and see?
4: Hey.
1: See
4: no,
1: right there?
4: I don't like it. I can already tell I don't like it.
2: I'm right behind Kyle's camera, and it looks really good from here.
1: Hey. Let Peyton do it.
3: This is so silly. Hey.
1: See? You see what I'm saying? When you're done saying the word hey, that's the picture. It looks good. Do it again and say,
3: hey.
1: No, you close your mouth. Don't close your mouth.
3: Hey.
1: There.
2: Boom. Wow.
3: I feel so stupid because I'm like moving my body too.
1: Yeah, you feel stupid, but when you're taking the picture, you do it quietly to yourself when you're with someone. You just go, when, next time people come in here when we take pictures, just go, all the, hey.
2: One, two, three, hey.
1: Let's see, you know, Rich, you
4: smile.
2: Okay.
1: Camera four. Do it in camera four.
2: How's it going?
4: No, hey.
2: You got to do it just like that.
3: No, hey.
2: Hey.
1: Let me see, do it again.
2: Hey.
1: I don't know, man. Your face.
2: Yeah, I don't think there's anything that's going to save that.
1: Man, you
4: see,
1: might be the...
4: See, but Rich is putting more emotion behind the hey, which is why the emotion behind the hey matters, because you could be angry, hey, and then that's probably not going to be
1: the face. I don't think angry, hey.
2: I wouldn't do an angry, hey.
1: She was, this is exactly what she's going to be. You just go, hey. You just go, hey.
4: Hey.
1: Hey. And that makes you
4: monotone.
1: That gives you the face that you need for pictures, for smiling, for whatever you do. Hey.
3: And this woman is like, I mean, she's a supermodel. She's probably like perfect. Like, so it doesn't matter what she says, she probably looks great.
4: She can say pickles and look fine.
2: She's
4: like pickles, and she's all.
2: Can we get a freeze frame of Kyle saying pickles?
1: Well, if you think about it, it's because if you think of people say cheese, that's because when you say cheese, it made you want to say, it made you look like you were smiling. But it's weird. Instead of hey.
3: Ridiculous.
2: I can tell you've been practicing.
4: It's a trick for supermodels, not for us.
1: No, I went to the bathroom. I was washing my hands. I'm just in the mirror, washing my hands, going, hey.
2: That's what you say when you look in the mirror. I usually look in the mirror and I say, oh, dear God. That's what I usually say. What happened?
4: No, Richard.
3: That was silly.
4: Hey.
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1: Guess what happened to Peyton this morning?
2: What? I got pulled over again. And I feel like this is just our PSA. Like, I feel like I'm doing a service.
3: You're getting pulled over to remind everyone to not speed, run a stoplight. What did you get pulled over for?
2: All the things, actually. A couple of things.
3: Oh,
2: okay. I, for the first time ever in my entire life, I've lived in Arizona my whole life, I've never gotten pulled over for being in the HOV lane. Got pulled over for being in the HOV lane.
3: Oh, no.
2: Had no business being in there. So I get it, right? It's probably going a little bit faster than I needed to be in the construction area.
3: Okay.
4: Oh, that's not good. What, like a speeding ticket in a construction zone?
2: Yeah, but I also, like, I just...
1: Okay, wait.
3: I'm just trying to get to work.
1: I don't want you to tell us the end of the story yet. I want to go over all the violations first.
2: Okay.
1: And then figure out, because I know, first of all, I think HOV ticket is an expensive ticket, right? Or used to be.
2: Yeah.
1: Used to be.
3: I don't know.
1: Okay.
2: Yeah, I mean.
1: So HOV.
2: HOV. Speeding.
1: Speeding.
2: And it was to my surprise that my tags have been expired since February.
4: No.
3: Oh.
2: Had no idea.
4: I wonder how you're here. Why did they not take you in cuffs?
2: Honestly, I don't know. I'm still standing. But I was shocked. I had no idea that my plates were expired. And I do have to say it is probably because we moved and we've been living with my grandma. And I just probably haven't gotten the mail that my tags needed to be renewed. So that's on me. I should probably be a little bit more.
3: It's hard to remember that, though, because I've been pulled over for the expired tag things, too. And it's not really an excuse, but like my husband does that.
2: Right.
1: Okay.
2: So
1: you got all those violations.
3: You don't think about the little sticker.
1: What happened?
2: Yeah, so I had all of these three potential violations, and actually the officer let me off on a warning, so I don't have any tickets, but I did get a lesson on the law and on traffic, that's for sure.
3: Wait, but what are you holding? It looks like a ticket.
2: It's just the warning.
3: He printed out the warning.
2: Yeah.
1: So
3: the warning is officially in the system?
2: Yeah, and also I have to because it says, like, I have to go and update my registration, basically.
4: So like
2: I just have to,
4: ticket.
2: Yeah, it's basically, like, just go and do it, get it done. But honestly, I appreciate you pulling me over and holding me accountable.
3: And giving me a warning.
2: That's
3: awesome.
2: But no, seriously, it is always a really good reminder to just be attentive when you're on the road, slow down. You don't have to rush to everything. You know what I mean? It's always, I feel like, a really good reminder.
1: Do you remember the officer's name that pulled you over?
2: I asked him his name and he pronounced it. And I was like, I'm definitely going to remember that. And I feel like it's like the hardest last name in the world to pronounce. But Officer Massimuk? Massimuk.
1: All right.
2: Massimuk.
1: Thank you, officer.
2: Thank you, officer. Shout out to you.
1: Yeah. And thank you for being kind to Peyton.
2: Seriously. So kind.
1: Supporters of the Blue Line.
3: Yeah, because if you had gotten a ticket for each one of those things and you got the maximum fine, it would have been $5,750. You'd have been looking over at $1,000.
2: And I can't afford that
3: just
2: right
3: fine.
2: Now.
1: You'd be at your grandma's house for the next 10 years.
2: Literally.
4: She still will be.
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1: Shoot us a text. Text JJR, whatever you want to say, to 96893. Or you can just call us at 877-937-1047. What's on your mind, Rich?
2: It was a beautiful summer day yesterday. So everything's kind of green outside and lush. And I walk out my front door to get a package. And I look beyond the front door. And I see right smack dab in the middle of the walkway that leads to my front door, a big dead bird.
1: Dead bird.
2: And it looks like it's strategically placed there. Not like it flew into a window. Not like it was dropped by a cat that was having it for a meal or something like that. But a strategically placed dead bird. It made me think, is that good luck or bad luck? And I'm afraid to look it up.
1: Bad luck with the bird.
3: So well, if it was strategically placed, that seems like somebody's trying to like tell you something.
2: Well, maybe so. And I was afraid to look it up. So I go and I walk a little closer to the dead bird. And it definitely looked like it didn't just drop dead there. It looked like it was placed there. So I wonder, is that some kind of bad omen? Or is it a good luck, meaning your future is going to be bright? And I've been afraid to look it up, so I figured I'd come in here and ask.
4: Well, you poo-pooed the idea of a cat eating it as food, but cats actually do kill animals as gifts. So perhaps there is a cat in your neighborhood that's trying to win your affection.
2: It didn't look like it had befallen any teeth marks. It just looked like it stopped living.
4: Did you grab a microscope?
2: I did not. I did grab a shovel.
3: Okay, well, what about this? Right? You know, like a lot of people put out like rat poisons or whatever to keep the insects away.
2: Yeah.
3: Could a bird maybe have dabbled in some poison and then walked its way over towards you and then just...
2: I generally don't drop poison in my...
3: Well, not you, but like a neighbor. You know what I'm saying?
2: Putting poison in my front yard?
4: Ooh, you better check your neighbors.
3: You never know.
2: Quit licking the grass.
4: You know what they say? Sometimes the animals know this stuff before the humans.
2: Right. So if you look up dead bird,
1: What is it?
2: Is it good or bad?
1: Okay, I'm gonna tell you right now. I'm going to read it word for word.
2: Okay.
1: Finding a dead bird is rarely a sign of bad luck or doom, but rather it is often interpreted symbolically as a message of transition, significant change, or the end of a life phase.
2: Oh.
1: While sometimes viewed as a warning or a sign of lost innocence, many cultures see it as a prompt to let go of old energies, transform, or experience personal rebirth. I think you're going to become a woman.
4: Wow. Congratulations, Rich.
1: You are so topical.
2: Because the bird was there, I have to.
4: You didn't want to before, but now you have to.
1: Disclaimer.
2: What?
1: If the bird appears to have died from a disease, it is best to avoid contact and report it to local wildlife authorities.
2: Oh.
1: You broke the law.
2: I just grabbed a shovel and put it in the trash.
3: Oh. What kind of birdie was it?
2: It looked like a big black, like a crow.
3: Mm.
2: Could have been. It was light.
1: Dead bird.
2: Well, I don't know. I guess we'll see.
1: You know, we came home from, because we were traveling a lot, we came home and we have this dog, Bella, that we had. She's an amazing, beautiful dog, but birds like attack her for some reason and she takes them out. And we I know it's amazing. I've had it on video before where you see a bird flying down to attack her and she gets up, boom.
4: Well, good for her.
1: Yeah. And so we came home and there was just thousands of feathers.
4: Oh my gosh.
1: And I think Bella knocks the bird out and then Charlie eats it. That's what I think.
4: Tag team.
2: Yeah, well, crazy. I definitely don't have my dog Django is not attacking anything.
1: Dead bird.
4: You need your doggy superhero duo.
2: Yeah, no, he's just taking a nap.
1: If you got a comment, you know, a dead bird is good luck or bad luck, shoot us a text, JJR, and whether it's good luck or bad luck, the 96893.
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1: Time for Stacks and Hacks, but first, let's say hi to Taylor. What's up, Taylor?
2: Hi, good morning. Hi,
1: what's up?
2: So I wanted to give you guys a call because I don't know if you remember, I'm the girl that sells the water heaters, right? Just rolls them right out of her car. No, I'm just kidding. So I was calling before I go to work. You guys are always my good luck charm.
3: Oh, yeah. The last time you called, you sold like 4 water heaters in a day right after you called us, right?
2: No, 14.
3: 14?
4: Oh, my gosh. That's amazing.
3: Well, I'm glad that I undershot it. That's more impressive. 14's impressive.
1: So your OCD is you have to call into the show to have a successful sales day?
2: Yes.
1: I get it. I totally relate to that. What are you selling?
2: I sell water heaters.
1: Oh, wow. Do you carry one in your car? Do you have like a Honda and it's in the back seat? How do you sell a water heater?
4: It's a little bigger than the back seat, I feel like.
3: Don't they need water heaters? They're just not buying them for fun, right? Like if theirs is fine.
2: I mean, if you like hot water, you need it.
1: What's the most sales you've made in one day?
2: 12.
1: Holy smoke.
4: That's pretty amazing.
3: No, you're good.
1: Wow.
3: Hey, did you get through on our show on that day?
2: I did.
4: Oh, yay.
1: Wow. 12. Wow.
3: There's something to it.
1: Wow.
2: Today is going to be a great day then, team.
1: You pull up with a 4-door Honda Accord, pull out this huge water heater in the back seat.
2: I just start rolling it up the stairs. Anyways.
1: Have a great
2: day. I
1: just
2: wanted to give you guys a shout out.
1: Good luck.
2: Love y'all.
1: Thank you. Bye.
2: Thanks. Bye.
1: I have stacks of information. Rich has life hacks. New survey found that 18% of Americans make assumptions about someone based on their first name. And Gen Z is the most likely to do it. Here are the names that are most judged.
5: Karen.
1: Karen is number one.
4: Literally
1: Karen
4: number
1: took the
4: one.
1: Top spot by a mile.
4: Yeah, wow. And then maybe like Chad, right?
1: Chad's number two.
5: Yeah.
1: Number three, I think you'll never guess. It's fun to say, though. Donald.
4: Donald.
5: It's my grandpa's
1: number four,
5: name.
1: Jan, number four.
6: John Jay.
1: And number five, Damien.
5: I feel like Mark would be higher up there.
3: Mark. Mm-mm.
1: Would you stay at the world's most dangerous hotel? It's called Frying Pan Tower. It sits 35 miles off the North Carolina coast on Old Coast Guard Light Station. It's surrounded by shark-filled waters. It's right in the middle of hurricane territory. To get there, guests are lifted 80 feet into the air onto a platform. Once you're there, you're stuck until a boat or helicopter comes to get you. The tower sleeps 12 people, 8 bedrooms, hot showers, Wi-Fi, a full kitchen. You can even go fishing and snorkeling. A 3-night stay costs $600 per person.
3: No,
1: I would not.
4: Yeah, I think so.
3: No, but that does sound like the plot of a Netflix drama, like a murder mystery.
5: Death wish.
1: Mm-hmm. I would never do that. Archaeologists in Peru found a 500-year-old freeze-dried potato. They said it was a bunch of potatoes, and they were found in excellent condition. I find that interesting too.
3: Yeah, freeze-dried potatoes. You can eat those?
1: I guess so.
5: I don't know how that would taste.
1: A traveler hit a smoke grenade in the peanut butter, but TSA found it. Yeah, I think
4: they're always going to find it.
1: I know, but why? What are you doing with a grenade? What are you doing? Like, I hope that guy goes to jail. Peyton, what's your grandma's? What do you call your grandma?
5: My meme.
1: Is that a normal name that people call grandmas?
5: In France, it means grandma in French.
1: Okay, for me, we called my grandparents Oma and Opa.
5: My mom's called Bossy.
1: Bossy. Okay. What about you, Kyle? What do you have names?
4: My grandparents were Osti, Bumpa, and Hossie.
1: Are those normal?
4: I don't think so.
1: Okay. There's a video going viral. I'm sorry. There's a viral going video.
3: There you go.
1: Of a guy. Listen to this. He's just mocking grandparents' names.
7: Hey, do you guys want to go see Yeah Yeah and Yo Yo? Grab your toys. We're going to go see Gabba Gabba and Garfunkel. Who wants to go visit Shaboobie and Paw? Look who's coming up the driveway. It's Gam Gam and Hee Haw. You guys want to spend the night at Lolly and Grandolph's house? Who wants to go see Grandma and Dan?
5: We've been trying to get my nephews to get on the Gunkle train for my brother Jalen and his boyfriend, but they haven't taken to it yet.
1: A new report says their celebrity super fans are spending a bunch of money to get buried next to their idols. Someone paid $195,000 to be buried next to Marilyn Monroe.
3: What the heck?
1: That's a creepy. Judy Garland fan spent $50,000 on an urn to be right next to her. He even filled it with his own art.
5: No, that is just weird.
1: Yeah, this is weird.
8: Judy Garland is an iconic Hollywood figure, and the Hollywood Forever Cemetery is an iconic location. And as an independent artist, my biggest complaint is not being seen. This ensures that I will be seen forever. I was always a huge Wizard of Oz fan, and of course, as a homosexual, I love musicals. So, yes, it's a pretty good match.
1: Hey man, I love musicals.
5: I was going to say, what's the correlation? Who
3: doesn't love a musical?
1: Hey, man. Good news. The murder rate in the United States is on pace to reach its lowest since the FBI started keeping track in 1960s. So that's good.
6: That is good.
1: And even better news, guess who's coming back to NCIS?
3: Mark Harmon.
1: Mark Harmon's coming back.
3: Excellent.
1: And did you guys hear about this Chris Brown lawsuit?
5: Yeah, the housekeeper, 13 mil.
1: 13 mil. The housekeeper, you know why she got 13 mil?
5: Yeah, she got attacked by his dog.
1: Yep. She was attacked by the dog, 13 million. Do we have the Mark Harmon clip?
3: Mark Harmon.
1: Mark Harmon is coming back to NCIS.
9: What do you see here, Lois?
10: Do we have to?
9: What do you see?
10: A picture of Mark Harmon.
9: A picture of Mark Harmon, the greatest actor who ever lived. Do you see a wheelchair under Mark Harmon?
10: Peter.
9: Lois, do you see a wheelchair under Mark Harmon?
10: No.
9: No, you do not, because Mark Harmon is cool.
1: That's so funny, man. 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Anyway, what do you got for life hacks?
3: I'd ever wonder why some counters at stores have mirrors behind them? 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It's a subtle psychology trick that encourages people to behave more like the person they believe themselves to be. Fun little hack for you for your biz. 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
1: Okay, new game alert. It's John Jay and Rich. Jessica, good morning.
2: Morning. How are you?
1: All right, we're playing a new game, and the prize is tickets to the Diamondbacks. Kyle has created this from the mind of Kyle Unfug. Kyle.
3: And I did this just for you, Jessica. This game is called Claim the Throne.

0: basically one of you will be crowned at the end of this game if you can get the most points. Now, it's called Claim the Throne because you have to decide who's on top. We'll begin with you, John Jay. Put these in order from highest to lowest. Most Grammy wins. Beyoncé, Taylor Swift, Adele. Give me the correct order from highest to lowest.
1: Beyoncé, Adele, Taylor Swift.
0: Nailed it!
1: Yeah!
0: 3 points on the board for John Jay Van Ness. We move over to you, Rich Barra. Highest to lowest. Most Instagram followers. Selena Gomez, Kim Kardashian, Kylie Jenner. Put them in order.
2: Ooh, okay. Selena Gomez, Kim, then Kylie.
0: Also nailed it. 3 points on the board for Rich Barra. We move over to you, Queen Peyton. Highest to lowest, Peyton. 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Drake, Bad Bunny, The Weeknd. 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
3: Okay, I'm going to go The Weeknd, Bad Bunny, Drake.
0: Incorrect on all forms.
3: What?
0: 0 points for you, Peyton. First place is Bad Bunny with 60 billion. Second place, Drake with 55 billion. Maybe with the 3 albums he just dropped, he'll be able to pull ahead. And The Weeknd was third with 40 billion.
3: I'm getting fake news on my social media because I just saw something about The Weeknd being number one.
0: Nope,
3: anyway.
0: Incorrect. Yeah,
3: bummer.
0: I know. Tough cookies for you, Peyton, but you may be able to redeem yourself in round two. Now we move over to you, Jessica. So you've got comfortable in the game. You've got a feel for it. So, Jessica.
4: Yeah.
0: Highest to lowest. Most fragrance sales. They each have their own perfume. Highest to lowest, Britney Spears, Beyonce, J-Lo.
4: Ooh, I say J-Lo, Beyonce, Britney.
0: Okay, you got one correct. Beyonce is in second place, but Britney Spears has the most fragrance sales.
2: Really?
0: She sold $2 billion.
1: Wow. I don't smell like her.
0: Beyonce was like $700 million, and J-Lo was in third place. So you are on the board, Jessica, with just 1 point as we move into round two. John Jay, highest to lowest, who claims the throne with this one. Most social media followers total across all platforms. Cristiano Ronaldo, Selena Gomez, or Dwayne The Rock Johnson, highest to lowest, rank them.
1: Ronaldo, Selena, The Rock.
0: Ooh, 1 point for that, John Jay, because Cristiano Ronaldo does have the most across all platforms, 900 million people following.
2: Wow.
0: But coming in second above Selena Gomez, The Rock, with 700 million plus, right over 700 million, and right behind Selena Gomez. So 1 point for you, John Jay. Richard Barra, highest to lowest. Most YouTube subscribers, Mr. Beast, PewDiePie, Justin Bieber, highest to lowest, Richard.
2: Oh, I think you did it in order. I think it's Mr. Beast. Is it just, no, PewDiePie and then Justin.
0: Incorrect.
2: Oh.
0: Mr. Beast does have the most, but then followed very closely by Justin Bieber and then PewDiePie. So sorry about that. So sorry. All right, Peyton. Highest to lowest. Most seasons on the air. Oof. 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
3: That is so incredibly hard.
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0: Okay, you got 1 point. The Simpsons has been on for 35 seasons.
2: Wow.
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3: Dang it.
0: I know.
3: At least
0: but you
3: I
0: did
3: got
0: get a
3: on
0: point.
3: The board.
0: You did get a point. All right. Jessica, this is your chance to pull ahead and claim the throne for Diamondbacks tickets, Jessica. Highest to lowest, fastest expansion team to win a World Series. Arizona Diamondbacks, Florida Marlins, Kansas City Royals.
4: Oh, okay. I say D-backs, Royals, Marlins.
0: D-backs are the number one fastest expansion Woo-hoo. Team to win a World Series. It only took them 4 years. You mixed up the Royals and the Marlins, but because you're going for D-backs tickets and you picked the D-backs, Jessica has claimed the throne. She is our queen of Claim the Throne. And Jessica, you are going to the Diamondbacks game. Congratulations.
1: Ready to go. We'll set you up with those tickets, Jessica. Thanks for playing and thank you for listening.
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1: Hello, good morning, John Jay and Rich.
2: Hi, this is Jen. I guess I called earlier, Jen, the breathalyzer.
1: Yes, hello, Jen. Are you with the breathalyzer?
2: Well, I have one, but my sister told me to call in saying that.
1: Okay.
2: Well, I called to talk to I forget her name, that answered the phone. And, oh my God. Sorry. Shut up. I wanted to suggest something, and I wanted, I never got to, put input on, you know how you said, what is the weirdest thing you got banned from?
1: Yeah.
2: I said Waymo.
1: Okay, why'd you get banned from Waymo?
2: Because I never really talked to them that nice when they were motored in to tell me to put my seatbelt on right away. And, the mask, when masks were going on, and, I'd be a little rude to them because it just made no sense, but I guess it did a little bit in the long run. But they did not appreciate my tone, and they closed my account. But I opened a new one with a different email address.
1: Is that your breathalyzer going off?
2: Yes.
3: It's so aggressive.
1: Why don't you blow it really quick? What? Get it handled.
2: I did. Since I'm in the shade, it takes a little bit because it's stupid. I don't understand the sensitivity of it, but it's so frustrating.
1: It's pretty wild that Waymo banned you and you have a breathalyzer. if you could ride a Waymo, you probably...

0: 100 with John Jay and Rich in the morning.
1: I have trivia for Peyton, Kyle, and Rich. I'm calling this, Are You Smarter Than a Fifth Grader? Okay.
2: So this would get us into middle school, basically. Okay. If we get
3: let's
2: these
3: go
2: right.
3: to middle school, guys.
2: Let's go.
4: Let's do it.
1: Peyton, what is the capital of Italy?
4: Italy. France.
1: Looking for Rome. Those are both countries.
2: I would have also taken capital I. Those are
1: both. Man, Peyton, I think maybe we just end the game right here with that
2: just
1: one.
2: Just do Peyton. Just do Peyton. We'll be your lifeline.
1: Let's do Peyton.
2: Yeah. Just do Peyton. No. Are you smarter than Peyton?
3: No, because you're not. Or you probably are. I'm not.
1: Is Peyton smarter than the fifth grader?
3: I really struggled in school, you guys. I had to try really hard.
1: Like, even if you got it, can you name a city in Italy outside of Rome?
4: Siena.
1: What?
4: Siena.
1: Not Siena.
4: What's it called?
3: Vienna.
1: Vienna.
3: You were close.
2: Yeah. Right. That's Sienna close. Miller you're thinking of.
4: Vienna.
3: Sienna Miller.
1: Peyton, what gas do humans breathe to survive?
4: Carbon monoxide.
1: Wrong. Looking for oxygen.
3: I think carbon monoxide kills you, doesn't
1: yeah.
3: it?
1: Yeah. All right, Peyton, we break you down to are you smarter
4: wait,
1: than
4: me
1: a third grader?
4: In. Hold on. Time out.
1: How many legs does a spider have?
4: Eight.
5: Yes.
1: What is 12 multiplied by 12?
4: 144.
1: Yes.
2: Ooh, she's on fire now.
1: What is the freezing point of water in Fahrenheit?
4: In Fahrenheit?
1: Uh-huh.
4: I don't know. Below zero?
1: Looking for anyone to know the answer to that?
3: 32.
1: Peyton, what is the largest mammal in the world?
4: A mammal?
1: Mm-hmm. The largest mammal in the world.
4: What? Okay. Humans. Are humans mammals?
1: Rich?
4: Humans are mammals.
2: Is it a blue whale?
1: It's a blue whale.
4: Oh, I would have never gotten that.
1: Peyton, what do you call a shape with five sides?
4: That's a stop sign.
3: No.
4: A shape with five sides? A hexagon?
3: A pentagon.
1: Pentagon. Mother of God. Yeah, I'm good.
4: I'm a little
1: Chandler,
4: slow
1: Chandler
4: this
1: School
4: morning.
1: District are going to come take away your middle school diploma. Hey,
2: excuse
3: some
2: us.
3: Some people excel in actually, different areas. Peyton was a very gifted athlete.
4: Yeah, and I was a very gifted chatterbox. I got in trouble all the time. They sent me out into hallways for disruptions on the daily. Also, I didn't go to middle school. I went to junior high.
2: And you're emotionally wise.
1: Peyton, which U.S. state is known as the Sunshine State?
4: Florida.
1: Yes. How many days are in a leap year?
4: Okay, this one's always really hard. Okay, so there's 365 days in a year. So 366?
1: Yes.
4: Okay.
1: What planet is closest to the sun?
4: Who knows that?
1: Everybody.
4: It's got to be hot. Let's go with Mars.
1: Looking for Mercury. How many hours are in a day?
4: 24.
1: What is the first letter of the alphabet?
4: Hey.
2: Hey. With unbridled confidence there.
1: I'll leave it there. I'll just leave it there. I'll give you
4: sound
1: an A.
4: Sound like such a dummy.
2: Can she go to middle school? Can she get through the middle school?
1: Oh,
2: was
1: my God.
2: All right.
1: So good luck to all our graduates out there. That's John Jay and Rich. Happy graduation.
0: C100. Fact.

0: Z100 with John Jay and Rich in the morning.
1: April, good morning. You're on the air. How are you? Thanks for holding.
2: Thank you. I'm good. How are you?
1: Good. What's up?
2: Oh, you know, I got a lot going on.
1: Yeah? Like?
2: Yeah.
1: Like what, April? April? Like what?
2: Oh, so, you know.
1: What?
3: Sorry, you know, April.
4: Leave her alone.
1: Go ahead. What's going on? What's going on, April? Like what?
2: Well, you know, I'm calling because my family has just been on my back for quite a while.
1: Okay.
5: About?
1: Is that it?
2: Okay. I've been single for about a year, and I am really, really, really enjoying it. I feel like I'm getting to know myself for the first time. But they don't love it. My parents think that the longer I'm single, the more likely it is that they will end up with no grandkids, and that's just unfathomable to them. And so I finally got tired of it. It was like a call every day. So I created an AI bot, and I've been dating him.
4: And this AI bot somehow appeases your family because they don't know it's an AI bot, or what?
2: Exactly. I gave him everything. I gave him a name. I have all these fun details about him that you'd know if you were dating someone. And I told him that he's a travel photographer, which explains why he's never around. And they are just eating it up.
5: What happens when it's time for the holidays? And you're so,
4: she's got all year for that. They broke up. When?
1: And by the way, I don't think she's alone. I think a lot of people do this. That's what I've been hearing a lot about.
2: Exactly. And I thought I had until the holidays to sort of figure that out. You know, we had a bad breakup, except now my sister just told me that she booked this really fancy restaurant for my birthday, and she's insisting that he come. So my deadline has moved up.
1: Oh, well, you know, just break up then. Just break up before then.
5: Can you find somebody on a dating site that resembles your AI bot and then just have them play the part and then you guys will actually fall in love like every good rom-com?
2: You know, that was my first idea. And I think it's a good plan, right? I was wondering if it's better to do that or... But I'm scared that they'll find out that he'll slip up or something. Like, that would have to be a good actor. Or I could... kill him off.
1: Yeah, you break up the relationship.
4: Kill him off? How do you kill him off?
5: He's a travel photographer.
4: I have to go to the funeral today.
3: He died? What?
5: She got too close to the edge.
4: That is so extreme.
5: He was taking a selfie with a leopard as a travel photographer, and the leopard got him.
3: That just happened to some girl in China, the snow leopard. Didn't you see that?
5: What? Yes.
3: Yeah, there was a girl in China. They were hiking. Isn't the Appalachian Mountain somewhere over there? I don't know. They were in the mountains where the snow mountain
1: was. It was a big story in Stacks and Hacks a few weeks ago.
3: Yeah, she took a selfie
4: a few weeks ago, and just
3: it attacked her.
4: Yeah. That's so scary, though. But
2: this happens.
4: I don't think he's...
2: That makes sense.
1: That's a tough
4: year. I think if you kill off the AI chatbot boyfriend, you're going to be hacked.
1: Just break up with him. Just break up with him.
5: I don't know. I like your extreme love of drama.
1: You saw he was mean to a dog, and so you ended it. And that was it. And then no one's going to question that.
2: Okay, I was just scared to hire somebody or find somebody on a dating app because then I've showed them pictures that I've generated.
5: Oh, you're not falling for this AI bot, are you? Because that's another good rom-com.
1: She gave all her money.
5: And she created
2: that would be a really bad idea on my part. So far, no.
1: She created him and he scammed her out all her money.
2: Oh, no.
1: All right, well, you're in the tough bind too, man. Well, thanks for calling in, April.
2: Thank you for having me.
1: I think what you're going through right now is actually going to be more common than we think. Especially now when you can put these chatbot,
2: feel better.
1: You put the personality into a humanoid robot, and then you have a person. They're going to be more and more single people.
4: Yeah, once they start releasing those robots.
1: That's the future. All right, April, thanks for listening.
2: Thank you.
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1: Chachi and Rich, Rhea, good morning.
2: Good morning.
1: What's up? You're on the air. Thanks for holding.
2: Yeah. So I've been seeing this guy, and I've been trying to act like unbothered and cool, just, you know, pretending I'm too busy to care about his text. But the other day we were sitting next to each other on his couch, and he asked me if I wanted to grab tacos, and I looked him dead in the eye and gave him the most like nonchalant answer I could and just said, yeah, sure, whatever, sounds good. And you guys, my Apple Watch started aggressively vibrating and it lit up the entire room with a high heart rate alert notification. And it like showed my pulse had spiked from him looking at me, and I was so embarrassed.
3: Can't hide that, can you? Can't play it cool then.
2: I guess not, or to turn off my iWatch.
1: You mean like it makes noises?
3: Yeah, it'll buzz, it'll vibrate and be like, oh, your heart rate's unusually high for just sitting down. Is everything okay? Are you stressing out over this guy?
4: This guy's like, I got her wrapped right around my finger.
1: So he saw it? He like, I know my wife has an Apple Watch, but I don't remember him making sounds. So he saw that you got he got your heart rate up?
2: Yeah, well, I was sitting right next to him and like, the hand that I was wearing it on was on my lap, so he could see that it was like a high heart rate alert and it was vibrating.
1: So let me ask you this. So let's say he knows the watch and he knows that's what happens. So if you're him and he was like, oh my gosh, she obviously really likes me, I'm going to gamble. And if he leaned in for a kiss, what would you have done?
2: I mean, I would have kissed him.
1: Okay,
4: I thought she was going to have like a heart attack or something.
1: Right. Like if you're a guy and you know, and there's obviously, you already can tell that there's positive vibes, and then you see that it's going like that, and you're like,
3: things are going well.
1: Are you going, like, if you're quick on your feet and you're like, oh man, I can make my move right now because she's definitely, it's all positive vibes right now. Right, so it seems like a great little dating tool.
4: Yeah, except for when you're trying to be like the cool, mysterious girl.
1: Or not, like, so
5: like, did he react? Like, did he say anything, or did you see his face change?
2: He looked at it and he kind of just had this little smile.
1: Well, that's a cute story. Yeah. That's very cute. You know, I on the flip side, something similar but not similar. I have this trainer. And he has a Whoop band. And I had never heard of the Whoop band. I have one now. And Kyle's husband had a Whoop band. I'd never heard. He's the first guy I knew that had it. My trainer had got a Whoop band. And we were working out together. And I go, what's so great about that? And he shows me his day. And he goes, check out the day. And he goes, every day at 11 a.m., he goes, my heart rate just spikes to the roof. It's like stress level 10. I'm like, what's going on at 11? And that's what he was training me.
5: I can see that happening.
1: So much.
3: Wow.
1: I know.
3: I wonder what you were doing. Is something you're
1: just
3: saying?
1: I think he was just really, I was
3: nervous.
1: I don't know.
3: You just made him nervous.
1: Yeah, that was a few years ago, so I got to check it out. I should have leaned in and kissed him.
4: Right.
1: Hey, man, I was listening to John J. Rich. Apparently, you're turned on by me.
3: That kind of makes sense because you've gone to see psychiatrists that have quit their job.
1: Yeah. Oh, they fired me. Oh, yeah, later on they quit their job.
3: Yeah, right. They're like, no, I've heard too many dark things.
1: Right. Rhea, thanks for calling in. Thanks for listening.
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1: Hello, good morning. 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
1: I don't know why, but I always get so excited when I see Kyle get her Botox. She's posting it up on her Instagram right now. You can see it at Unfug.
2: I get so excited when I get my Botox. It's like, it's so weird because like the minute I see movement in my forehead, I'm like, ah! And I have to call Jamie at the comms talk and be like, hey, I got to get in. I got to get in immediately. I can see movement. And she just laughs because, you know, people who get Botox, you get it like where your face kind of moves. I like to see paralyze my forehead, zero movement. So I went in and it was a delight and I left. And when you get your Botox, like I wear makeup, a lot of it, a few layers, maybe 100 layers. Either way, when she does the Botox, she takes a little alcohol swab and she'll swap where she's going to put the shots in. I get a lot of Botox. So there's a lot of little swaps on my head. And in the last picture on my Instagram that I posted, you can kind of see like there's little circles, there's little white circles where it's like the bronzer's no longer on my forehead. And like my real skin's showing through. And I'm like, I just leave that way. Like I don't put any powder on or anything. I just leave that way. I go home and I'm like, greeting my family like, hey guys, I'm in a great mood because I just got Botox. This is amazing. I'm going a great day, right? Going into the 4th of July weekend. My face ain't going to be moving. It's going to be swell. And Addie looks at me and she kind of like gestures. She like looks at me and I can see she's like analyzing what I look like right now. And she's like, kind of has a disgusted look on her face. And she's like, Mom, you need to like, and then she like takes her hand and like swirls it around her forehead and goes, you need to like, fix your face.
3: At least you know she has your back and she won't be letting you walk around looking crazy.
2: Oh, I was laughing so hard. I was like, no, you're absolutely right. And I will. I definitely will. They were like, oh, they've been doing this like strength class this summer. That's literally just a workout, but I don't like to call it a workout because then they won't want to go. But I'm like, call it strength class. And like, then they're like, in their head, they're like, I'm getting stronger. And I'm like, maybe that's the trick I need to do myself. But she's like, you can't go like that.
4: Wow. Like,
2: but Peyton's absolutely right. Like, she's just, it's like good looking out.
3: Yeah.
1: So if you put makeup on over those, couldn't it get in the pores and cause an infection?
2: I mean, it hasn't yet. And I've been doing Botox for a long time.
1: That's true. So. You are an expert.
2: I'll all good over here.
1: Okay. All right. We got $1,000 of padded. By the way, you can see the videos and go where Kyle goes at her Instagram at Unfug on stories. Right? It's on stories?
2: Yep.
1: Yeah. In fact, I'm going there. I'm going there next week getting a bunch of stuff done because I'm a disaster. Peyton, tell us the story. Because Rich told us the story of his neighbor then wants to take his shirt off and go in the hot tub.
3: Okay.
1: You have a weird neighbor story too?
3: I mean, we always have weird neighbor stories because, I mean, you just never know what you're going to get. But we had a pretty interesting drop-off from one of our neighbors the other day. And it was dried squid, which is like legit dried squid with hoisin sauce.
4: With what sauce?
3: And sriracha. Is it hoisin or hoisin?
4: Oh, I thought you said it's
2: no,
4: hoisin.
2: I think you're right. It's hoisin
3: it's,
2: sauce.
3: It's hoisin sauce.
2: It's who drops off dry squid?
1: Hosier.
2: Hosier.
4: Taking me to church.
2: Wait, Hosier. Is it like
3: sesame seeds?
2: Is like, it shelf like stable? Because it's hot outside. So
3: oh, it's dried. It's shelf stable. And apparently our neighbor's daughter is making them and they are a hit on Facebook Marketplace. And I just, I couldn't. I brought them in to the station.
2: Oh, here you brought him here.
3: I brought him in so I could show Nick and he was like not like interested. So I left him out and they were gone. So somebody ate them.
4: You put them in the kitchen. People eat anything in radio station.
3: Someone ate them. So I would like to know who.
1: Wait a second.
2: And their review.
1: Did you ask your neighbor, hey, oh, you got something? Can I try some of that?
3: Or no, they just dropped them off. Like that's just how neighborly our neighborhood is. My mom drops off her homemade sourdough bread like once a week to our neighbors.
2: That's wow. So nice.
1: Yeah. Your mom makes sourdough bread?
3: Yeah.
1: How have you not brought that in?
3: I've never brought it in. I should bring it in.
2: We have talked about her starter.
3: Yeah, we've talked about it before, but I don't know why I haven't brought it in. I should bring some in.
1: I have some neighbors that say hi, and I think I can talk about this now because I feel like he's out of town right now, but like, great guy. And every couple years, I have to go to dinner with him and his wife, my wife and I.
2: Every couple years.
1: And I was, after I eat dinner at home, I like to walk around the block because I heard it helps digest the food and help you have a better night's sleep. I was walking around the block and he pulled up in a truck behind us. He pulled up, so we ended up talking to him. And I said to Blake, I was like, can't walk around the block anymore.
4: Can you like creep through the alley or something? Get your steps in.
1: A couple years ago too. It was right around this time. A couple years ago, I was in Idaho. I was at Coeur d'Alene visiting Pat Hickey, and there, I was at this gym that you work out in. And the gym, the guy had a Phoenix Sun shirt on. Did I tell you guys the story?
4: I don't think so.
1: Guy has a Phoenix Sun shirt on in Idaho. I'm in Coeur d'Alene, Idaho, and I go. I'm being social. I'm feeling good. You know, the blood's pumping through my veins. Endorphins are all. And I'm like, all right, Phoenix Suns, huh? You from Phoenix? He goes, yeah, I live across the street from you. And I was like, my name's Tom. I go, oh, hey, Tom. And I go, look. And I got all defensive. I was like, look, I get up in the morning. I leave. Like, our schedules are different. I never see you. He's like, I know your wife. I know your dogs. I'm sorry. Like,
2: oh, Tom, you look different in workout gear.
1: Like, the guy I was just telling you about that said hi to me, he lives directly across the street from me. Tom is the house next to his. And I was like, oh, God, I am so sorry. It was terrible. And I haven't seen him since. That was 2 years ago.
4: He was different.
1: It was 2 years ago.
0: C100.

0: Wake up. 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
1: You know the highly successful John Jay Van Ness podcast?
2: Yeah, I'm a fan.
1: It's a unique situation. I was a guest on a podcast yesterday, and then because, you know, I've told you guys before, I'm a hell of a guest.
2: Yes, you have.
1: I'm a great guest. And I was a guest on this person's podcast, and then we reversed it. She changed clothes. I did not. And then she was a guest on my podcast, and it was supermodel Kim Alexis. She's one of the first supermodels. She was a big, she has over 500 covers. She's on Vogue.
2: I know that name.
1: Yeah, she's done exercise equipment. She's done everything. And there wouldn't be like a Tyra Banks. There wouldn't be Giselle. There wouldn't be these people. It wasn't for her first. She did it first.
3: Oh, right? She's like an OG.
1: OG, right. So I'm interviewing her. She's interviewing me. And after we're done with the interview, we were going to take a picture together. And she tells me this tip about modeling that completely changed my, you know, there's always these little things that you always learn about pictures and how to get that face.
4: Yeah.
1: She goes, you know how to take a modeling face. Like, what are you doing right now, Peyton? What are you
3: I'm
1: doing
3: I'm like
1: now?
3: Sucking in like my cheeks to almost like give like a fish-like, but not like fishy.
1: No.
3: And then I'm like trying to like suck in my double chin.
4: I've always heard the one that if you stick your tongue on the roof of your mouth, it gets rid of your double chin.
3: Yes, that's a good tip.
1: She says to me, this is how you do it. Now, I don't want you guys to do it. I want to do it one at a time.
2: Okay.
1: And I want us all to do it in turn. We have these cameras in here. And by the way, since she told it to me, I've done it 1,000 times. I can't stop doing it.
3: Can you tell the difference in your pictures?
1: No, not yet. Well, I think I look stupid in almost every picture I take.
3: Okay.
2: You are correct.
1: So I'll do it first so you guys can, this is exactly how she told me.
2: Okay.
1: So you're going to take a picture. So this is my camera, camera one. So you go like this. You go like this. You go, hey. You just say, hey. And you keep your mouth open. Hey.
3: Oh, my
1: God. I'm so good.
4: Oh, no.
1: Hey.
2: You look like you're ready to eat some soup.
1: Hey.
2: That's what it looks like.
4: Are you an excited hey? Like, what's the emotion behind the hey? Like a ticked off hey.
1: Hey. And when you say hey and you keep your mouth open, that's your...
2: Like,
1: hey.
2: Like you're just seeing somebody that you haven't seen for a little while?
1: Hey. And that's your smile. Smile for the camera. So in the I'll post a picture of her and me, and she's saying hey, and I'm saying hey, but I look like I just got hit in the face with a bat.
3: Is it supposed to like make your like smile softer?
1: Yeah, she says it makes your, she did a whole thing. She goes, it makes your eyes relax, it makes your whatever.
3: But if you have Botox and your face ain't gonna move
1: She
3: anyway.
1: Doesn't have Botox, she doesn't do that stuff, but she's like, hey. So try it, Kyle, you go first. In the camera. Camera two, please.
4: Okay. Hey.
2: I bet that looks good.
1: Okay, wait, now look at
2: that
1: me.
2: That probably looks really good.
4: Okay.
1: Hey. Can you do it to me and see?
4: Hey.
1: See right there?
4: I can already tell I don't like it.
2: I'm right behind Kyle's camera, and it looks really good from here.
1: Hey. Let Peyton do it.
3: This is so silly. Hey.
1: See? You see what I'm saying?
4: When you say hey, it feels dumb now.
1: When you're done saying the word hey, that's the picture. It looks good. Do it again and say,
3: hey.
1: No, you close your mouth. Don't close your mouth.
3: Hey.
1: There.
2: Both. Wow.
3: I feel so stupid because I'm like moving my body too.
1: Yeah, you feel stupid, but when you're taking the picture, you do it quietly to yourself. When you're with someone, you just go, next time people come in here, when we take pictures, just go, all the, hey.
2: One, two, three, hey.
1: Listen, you know, Rich, you
4: smile.
2: Okay.
1: Camera four. Do it in camera four.
2: How's it going?
4: No, hey.
2: You got to do it just like that.
3: No, hey.
2: Hey.
1: Let me see, do it again.
2: Hey.
1: I don't know, man. Your face.
2: Yeah, I don't think there's anything that's going to save that.
1: But
4: Rich is putting more emotion behind the hey, which is why the emotion behind the hey matters, because you could be angry, hey, and then that's probably not going to be
1: the
4: face.
1: Or, angry, hey.
2: But I would do an angry hey.
1: She was, this is exactly what she said to me. You just go, hey. You just go, hey.
4: Hey.
1: Hey. And that
4: just
1: makes you
4: monotone.
1: That gives you the face that you need for pictures, for smiling, for whatever you do. Hey.
3: And this woman is like, I mean, she's a supermodel. She's probably like perfect.
2: Like,
3: so it doesn't matter what she says, she probably looks great.
4: She could say pickles and look fine.
2: She's
4: like pickles and she's all
2: full. Can we get a freeze frame of Kyle saying pickles?
1: Well, if you think about it, it's because if you think of people say cheese, that's because when you say cheese, it made you want to say, it made you look like you were smiling. But it's weird. Instead of hey.
3: Ridiculous.
2: I can tell you've been practicing.
4: It's a trick for supermodels, not for us.
1: No, I went to the bathroom. I was washing my hands. I'm just in the mirror, washing my hands, going, hey.
2: That's what you say when you look in the mirror. I usually look in the mirror and I say, oh, dear God. That's what I usually say. What happened?
4: No. No, Richard.
3: That was silly.
4: Hey.
0: a part of John Jay and Rich right now.
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1: The dirtiest fruits and vegetables. I'm way into fruits in the summer, aren't you? I love peaches. Love peaches. And I love summer tomatoes, too. Mm. But I'll tell you what's the dirtiest. You really got to wash this stuff. Don't be lazy and just pop them in your mouth before washing. We'll get into that inside this hour.
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1: So my buddy Ben left some sunglasses at my place.
2: Oh, so
1: and
2: now
1: he said,
2: they're
1: keep
2: yours.
1: Them. What do you think? He said, keep them. Are they vibe?
2: Let me see side profile.
3: No.
2: They're a little.
1: What's wrong with these?
2: They're a little cat eye for me. For you.
1: You mean the frame is a little cat patterned
2: no,
1: for you?
2: No, like the shape of it kind of
1: goes. The shape is too cat eye?
2: A little
1: bit. Maybe that's why he said keep them. Are they too big?
2: You know what? It's summertime.
3: No.
2: Rock them.
3: No. No, no, no. No.
2: Not with that shirt. I think like a tan shirt or like a more brown could work.
1: Wait. So you don't like the shirt that's mine and the glasses?
2: I love the shirt. I'm saying the combo.
1: You know what the problem is?
2: What?
1: From you two, both of you?
2: Why?
1: You say you want me to do things that are unpredictable, but when I do, you actually want the consistency of me.
3: I'm just telling you the glasses don't match your outfit.
2: Give me those. That actually works with my outfit today.
1: But when someone gives you something and you didn't have to buy it, can't you... It's not perfect. Doesn't that make you feel better?
3: No, I don't know. You sound like all the travelers coming in from other countries, being like, "We have free refills here," right?
1: It makes that you do have to appreciate the things we take for granted. In that case,
3: it's true.
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0: 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Quote of the day to get you going in the right headspace. First, though, if you're eating a lot of fruit and vegetables over the summer, good. But strawberries, grapes, and spinach are the dirtiest ones. So just think about that. I have to tell you, I'm guilty of grabbing a strawberry sometimes and grapes just because I'm lazy and not even rinsing them down.
1: Yeah.
0: Wash these thoroughly, though. Spinach especially. Strawberries and grapes. Today's quote. Some people talk to you in their free time. Others free up time to talk to you. Think about that.
1: Yeah, so
0: if someone's always too busy or they're, I've been crazed, I'm jammed, they can't get to you.
1: Yeah.
0: Then they're not a priority to them. They would free up their time for you, right?
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0: This is Portland's number one hit music station, Z100. Seacrest with you. I feel like, I mean, you told us about this. Was it possibly happening and now it's happening? Because I feel like I do know this story.
1: Yes. Okay, no. Okay. So I didn't say it was possibly going to happen, but I did say when I was reporting about this toxic mom group drama, yeah, I said somebody needs to make this into a TV show.
0: So
1: I'm not saying
0: Ashley
1: Tisdale did. So she did.
0: With Netflix.
1: Yes. So okay, back in January, Ashley Tisdale wrote this essay about leaving a toxic mom group, okay?
0: Yeah.
1: People went wild speculating which celebrity moms were in it. Mandy Moore, Hilary Duff, Meghan Trainor, they all were named in this skerfuffle.
2: They were named in it?
1: No.
2: Okay.
1: No. So they weren't named in the essay, but people were putting the pieces together as to like who is the part of this mom group, and those were the names that kind of got associated.
2: Because they had all like hung out before.
1: Correct. There was photos of them, and then the photos just stopped. This story lived on for so long. Like, I don't know if you guys remember, but it just did not quit. Well, it looks like now Ashley Tisdale is turning the whole thing into a comedy series. Deadline announced that Ashley is creating a new show called Toxic Moms at Netflix. It follows a sleep-deprived new mom who gets pulled into a clique of cool, wealthy moms, and then the group shows its darker side. Ashley is expected to star in it if it does get picked up, but I just feel like I'm so happy that
0: she's the one with the last laugh. She's the one that gets the last smile and laugh, right?
1: Yes, 100%.
2: Or this was her plan all along.
0: Maybe.
2: I think
0: this was strategy.
2: She was branding the toxic mom's name.
0: Yes, to make the series.
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1: What does it mean, Tanya, when you have a dream about a coworker? It was so vivid, so clear. Coming up next.

0: This is Portland's number one hit music station, Z100. Thank you for being with us. What does it mean, Tanya, when you have a dream about a coworker? It was so vivid, so clear. One of our crew members here, Simon, who's worked here for 2009. Simon, could you identify yourself? Could we hear your docile tones?
1: Hello.
0: Ooh, but
1: you were dreaming about me.
0: Yes, but talk like you normally talk.
1: Well, this is how I talk when people dream about me. This is the tone that I
0: Dimitri, is this how Simon talks?
1: I'm a little taken aback.
0: Dimitri, is Simon being honest? Is that how he really talks?
2: No, this is taking on a whole turn that I'm not comfortable with.
0: So hey, Simon quit.
1: I'm the one in the dream, so.
0: You quit. You quit last night. You quit the show last night after 17 years.
3: Oh, my gosh.
0: It's with you.
3: And how did you feel, Ryan, when you found out Simon quit?
0: During the dream, I didn't care.
3: Feeling, no emotion?
0: I understand.
3: Yeah.
0: No, I don't mean it like that. I said I understand. I get it. 17 years. You were sweet about it. I understand. I mean, what am I going to do?
3: Yeah,
0: argue with him?
3: Exactly. What are you going to do in your
4: now
3: dream?
4: Now I get what this means for you.
0: Okay, thank you. What does it mean?
4: It means you're losing something in your life. It may not have to do with work. It could be something totally separate.
3: And you're okay with it?
4: No, and you're just like going through the emotions. Like you're trying to figure out how you feel about it, but you're losing something in your life.
3: What are you losing?
4: What are you losing?
0: I don't know.
4: Think about
0: it. Not Simon, thank goodness.
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9: One crunchy bite of a Hershey's cookies and cream bar, and I'm taken right back to college move-in day. 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I offered her a piece, but she said no. Then after a beat, she said, "Actually, those are my favorite ones." We left. The ice was broken, and we've been friends ever since.
10: Hershey's. 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

Z100. The highly anticipated sequel to Practical Magic finally arrives in September. Nicole Kidman and Sandra Bullock back playing witch sisters, Jillian and Sally Owens, respectively, and Sam.

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1: 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It's happened for the first time, and the same goes for Ginny, too. 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

Z100, Portland's number one hit music station. Everybody is like just loving Somber's vibe. He was number one for a few hours before sliding back into the top three. Homewrecker.

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1: Over the weekend, I gotta tell you, Zara Larsson claimed the top spot on America Top 40. 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

0: Z100 Seacrest with you, Sissany. Tanya, J-Hope's favorite food, churros. Did you know that? Mint chocolate chip ice cream. 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Mint chocolate chip
1: That's
0: ice
1: not
0: cream
1: your
0: is
1: favorite
0: my
1: ice cream.
0: It is my birthday ice cream.
1: Mm-hmm. 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
0: The fudge bottom chocolate chip and chocolate chip ice cream cake.

0: 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Seacrest rolling through a Monday, trying to get you there. The thing about superstars is before they become icons, they were a brother or a sister or a son or a daughter. They still are after they become famous. To their family, they're the same person. Harry Styles' sister, Gemma, just expressed that perspective beautifully. Right in the midst of Harry making history, she took the mic on the 12th and final night of his record-breaking residency at Wembley Stadium in London. And she just talked about how proud she was, how surreal it was to watch her brother, her little brother, doing all this. 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

Z100. Leave us a talk back right now. You can, it's like a voice note. Just get in there, hit that red microphone, and start talking. I'm going to run through just a random potpourri. Now,

0: argument about deodorant. 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
1: Hey guys, it's Kiki. 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
0: Thank you. I deodorant often. I deodorant post-shower. Yeah, I do that. I deodorant in the morning post-shower. And I don't always deodorant post-shower at night.
2: Yeah, that seems weird to me.

0: difference?
1: Because I think like deodorant you wear during the day has to be like very active. You're out. But when you're sleeping, you're not doing so much. But I still think I smell a little bit when I wake up in the morning.
0: Yeah, you probably do because you burn a lot of calories. Your heart beats at night.
1: Yeah,
0: so,
1: I'm a sweaty sleeper.
0: Let's stick with the daytime deodorant for your nighttime stink, okay?
1: Yeah, don't go for, wake up and shower.
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0: after this, your shot to win $1,000 here with Z100. It is Kelsey. Do you want to know, what would you spend $1,000 on?
1: If I won $1,000, I would probably, I guess I would take my boyfriend out to like a nice dinner. He's a chef and he does so much cooking for us. And like, I would love for him to get that experience. Just go somewhere crazy nice.
0: I think that would earn you some major girlfriend.

sweet moment when Ed Sheeran serenaded the England team. But videos are coming out. I gotta be honest, it's a little cringy. It seems like they're not into it. How can you not be into Ed Sheeran serenading you with Z100?

0: Well, I hope you are ready because you got a shot to see that guy Somber with Z100 Portland's number one music station. Hey, it's Kelsey J. And yeah, you could be seeing Somber this October at the Moda Center. Here's what you got to know. 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

I love how more and more information is coming out about Taylor Swift sweating. Apparently, they had two strict rules. We kind of knew one, no phones allowed, but apparently the second rule is no note-taking allowed. That one has thrown me off. It is the

to make your Monday a whole lot better here on Z100. It is Portland's number one music station. I'm Kelsey J. You got a shot to win this $1,000. Yeah, your bills are getting paid. Be listening for that keyword. It's coming up here in just two songs.

0: Let's say you won $1,000 today here on Z100. I want to know, how are you spending it? It's Kelsey J. What would you spend that money on?
1: I'll go to the bank. Probably Vegas. I guess that makes the most sense. But I feel like this day and age, that's not a lot of money. So I'd probably just go to like a nice dinner and put the rest in my account.
0: I say skip the nice dinner and put the rest in your account. Go to Vegas. You deserve it. A shot to win next. Pay your bill.

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2: You made the right choice to be listening to Z100 right now. It's Kelsey J, and I got your shot to win tickets to see Samba at the Moda Center this October. You know what to do. I am looking for that caller number 10. Call in 888-483-0100. Good luck.

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0: about to spend $450 on a piece of grass. It is C100, Portland's number one music station. I'm Kelsey J. Did you see this? FIFA is now going to be selling pieces of grass that are going to be used for the final game on the 19th for $450 per piece. They're marketing it as this authentic collectible from the final game. It comes with a USB keepsake, and each segment of turf, they're saying, is 17.5 by 17.5 by 17.5, but they're not specifying if the dimensions are inches, centimeters, millimeters, and yeah, it's actually going to get shipped out to people who bought it after the game. Would you spend your money on this for real? Let me know. I need to hear someone's perspective who likes sports. 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

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It is Kelsey J, and Pay Your Bills is back. 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That is a lot of chances to win this money. And all you got to do, be listening on the 10, starting at 6:10 with John, Jay, and Rich. That means another shot to win coming up here right around.

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